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Nonstop El Paso's best rock on KLAQ. Double G here, keeping the two for Tuesday double shots coming with the second from Pearl Jam as we move from a crazy young man to a better man. And right after this, going to warm you up for one of our upcoming concerts here on 95.5 KLAQ.

0: 95.5 KLAQ. It's El Paso's best rock. And that was From Ashes to New. Their latest song, Drag Me, it's one of the ones they'll play for us when we get them to town, man. They're coming this summer, August 2nd. They'll be in the Haskins Center along with Coheed and Cambria, DJ Rockfeed, and headlining for the night, Shinedown. None of those bands have been to town in a minute, so this is going to be quite the homecoming. DJ Rockfeed's never been here, so let's show him what El Chuco got. And August 2nd, Haskins Center. Between now and then, listen to KLAQ. We're going to have lots of free tickets to give away, so you'll have plenty of chances to win. 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

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Pair from AC/DC, one from each of the key eras. Brian Johnson on vocals for those about to rock. Bon Scott doing It's a Long Way to the Top. Bon did that song so well, and it was just so him. His lifestyle, his attitude, his swagger, everything, that once he passed away, it's the one AC/DC song from the Bon Scott era that they refused to play live. They retired it with Bon. Hey, Thursday evening, we're unretiring Cool Canyon Nights. Westar presents Cool Canyon Nights for its 16th season. Thursday night's opening night, Mariachi Los Orilleros on the main stage, Tony Ramirez on the EPCC Career and Technical Education patio stage out front. 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Some are already selling. 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

95.5 KLAQ, it's El Paso's best rock. It's Glenn Garza here, winding down this 2 for Tuesday with one of our last double shots. Pair from Candlebox, Far Behind, written for Andrew Wood of Mother Love Bone and You. Our final double shot will come from Zeppelin. The classics happen after the new rock. Here's Evanescence, man. Who will you follow on the queue?

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3: Coming up tonight, we are hanging out with just an absolutely incredible frontman, singer, songwriter, whatever you want to call him, Greg Pachato. You know him from the Dillinger Escape Plan. You know him from Better Lovers. If you have seen Jerry Cantrell live doing his solo thing over the last few years, you've seen Greg Pachato on stage with Jerry, helping him with the Layne Staley vocals. Yeah, see, I told you, man, he's a killer singer, killer frontman, man, and he is on the road right now with the Black Queen, a band that has sat dormant for 7 years. They are now celebrating the 10th anniversary of their debut album. So we're going to talk about all of this with Greg Pachato coming up in the next hour. Also in the next hour, man, we will get you tonight's code word for that VIP trip to the Upheaval Festival.

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0: It's Loudwire Nights. That is Ozzy. And just as we always do every time we play a song graced by the Prince of Darkness, we join our voices together and we say three simple but profound words.
1: Long live Ozzy.
0: Long live Ozzy. Before that one, man, the new one from Pop.

0: Papa Roach Wake Up Calling. They are one of your headliners for the Upheaval Festival coming up in July. And we are sending three lucky listeners and their guests to be VIPs at the Upheaval. 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Right now, I'm going to take a quick break. When I get back, we got new music from Tim Montana. 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

It's Loud Wire Nights. That is Jet. Coming up before the end of this hour, we will hear the latest from Bill Murray and A Day to Remember. Right now, it's The Cult. 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

0: GNR and nothing. 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I've got the new one from Bill Murray coming up right after this.
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1: Coming up in just a few moments, man, I'm going to get you tonight's code word that will increase your chances of winning a trip to the Upheaval Festival in Grand Rapids, Michigan. I'll get you all the details and that code word coming up very soon. Right now, a song from a band you will see at the Upheaval. This is the new one from Bill Murray, featuring A Day to Remember. This is called Always Let You Down. Loudwire Nights.

0: for the Upheaval Festival. That's right. We are sending three lucky listeners to the Upheaval Festival to be VIPs. And these code words, man, they come together to increase your chances of winning. So two songs, tonight's code word, it's coming up. Right now, we got to jump into the Fight Club. And this week, it's all about grunge rock, man. Grunge rock, Ground Zero, the two albums that are really at the starting point of the movement. I'm not saying they're the first grunge albums, but when you think about the movement of grunge, there is no denying these two albums are at the epicenter of it. Nirvana's Nevermind and Pearl Jam's 10. 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Get your votes in for your favorite album. Friday night, we will celebrate the winner tonight. We'll spend a little bit of time with Nevermind.
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It's Loudwire Nights coming up in this hour. We are talking to Greg Picciotto, our very special guest tonight, covering a whole lot of ground from the Dillinger Escape Plan to touring with Jerry Cantrell to his new tour with the Black Queen. He is joining us very, very soon. Also, here in two songs, I'm going to get you tonight's code word.

0: 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You're going to get a pair of VIP tickets to Upheaval. 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Tonight's code word is SET. S-E-T, SET. Drop that in the app, and good luck. Coming up after this break, we welcome tonight's special guest to the show, Greg Pachado, from the Dillinger Escape Plan, from Better Lovers, from Jerry Cantrell's solo band, from the Black Queen. He is up with us right after this.
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0: It's just that hard for me to wrap my head around, to be honest with you, because I get so into every one thing that I'm doing. I'm really a very present person, you know, and I don't really think a lot about what I've already done. As soon as I put something out, I feel like by the time I put one thing out, I'm already kind of like building up the excitement for the next thing that I have in my head. So I'm sort of already antsy to get to the next thing. So I've never really like looked behind me, you know, like to see, even on like an album to album basis, I'm like this tour cycle. You know, if I have to put an album out and I go on tour, the tour is like in the way, you know, the tour to me is like in the way of getting to the next creative thing, it's, you know, but I'm, you know what I mean, man, time goes by really fast. Like, and now that I'm 46, I've kind of recently started to realize that I've put a lot of stuff out and a lot of different stuff. And it's just hard for me to wrap my head around, you know, because I still feel the same as I did when I was 15 or 21, as far as I don't feel like I've done anything, you know. I don't feel like I've gotten what I need to get out of myself, or I don't feel content with what I'm, you know, what I've put out, because I just, all I care about is the next thing. And but now, you know, this is the first time, I think the reason why I've started to look back is I've never done anything like a 10-year anniversary thing or some kind of like look backwards type of thing. Like I've always been touring off of an album that just was fresh, you know. And so sort of go back and do a tour for a record that came out 10 years ago and fire a band up that hasn't played a show in 7 years. That's been really kind of an interesting trigger for kind of taking stock and being like, damn, you know, this was really that long ago. And then you start thinking about everything that's happened since then, and that things that have happened in the world, things that have happened in your life, all, you know, the records that you've done. And like, shit, the last time I toured for this band, I didn't even know Jerry Cantrell. You know, there was no Better Lovers. Dillinger Escape Plan was pretty freshly gone. I didn't put out solo records. There was no Second Kill to Be Killed record. It's just like, holy fuck, okay. You know, and just kind of like that gap in between the time we toured last and now is sort of bringing all that into perspective to me.
1: I love it, man. Greg Picciotto, thank you so much for joining us tonight. We're just getting started, man. We got plenty more to talk about coming up. Right now, it's the latest from the Pretty Reckless. This one is called When I Wake Up. It's Loudwire Nights.

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0: It's Loudwire Nights. We're hanging out with a very special guest tonight, Greg Picciotto, as we celebrate the return of your band, The Black Queen. You're on the road right now celebrating the 10th anniversary of your debut album, Fever Daydream, and also marking the first time you guys have played together in about 7 years, man. And I know you told us you don't really like looking back, but when you come up on a tour like this, an anniversary like this, you're kind of forced to do it, man.
1: Yeah. Well, the cool thing about it is, because I hate the idea of that, like in theory, like I've always been really anti the idea of it, you know, because people are always still asking, like, would you ever do like a Miss Machine tour or some kind of, and I'm always like, And so this band, we never toured to the degree that I thought we were going to, so it always did kind of feel a little incomplete. The Fever Daydream was a really, really, if I had to like pick a few records in my life that meant something really personal, that time period that it was written in was really pivotal. And that was a record that was the first thing that I started working on outside of Building Your Escape Plan. So there's no Fever Daydream. There's no a lot of pretty much anything that came after that. And I remember how huge it felt to do that to me at the time, whereas now it just, you know, obviously I've done like a ton of stuff. It really took a long time to make. Like it was the first time I ever self-released something and didn't use a record label. And because of the nature of me joining Dillinger, it was the first time in my adult life that I had been part of a brand new band from the ground up that I knew was going to have, you know, and because of being in Dillinger, I knew it was going to have heat on it. Like I knew it was going to have. I was just waiting for people to be like, "This sucks. What is this?" You know, especially due to the nature of the music, that people are going to be like, "What the f-? You know, last time we saw you, you were bleeding from the face and, you know, screaming at people and like, what is this?" You know, and then the new elements of it that are making it really fun for me now, besides the fact that I hadn't even listened to that record and like, I hadn't even heard this record in at least 5 years. So like, just listening to it, I was shocked to be like, oh man, I still like this band and I still really like these songs and I still, you know, and just other things too, the things that are making it really exciting for me now are the two new people, like Danny Lohner and Chris Penny being involved is bringing a whole different, they have so much energy coming in and so many ideas. And like, they're not just coming in and being like, okay, we're just going to play these parts that are on the record. They're coming in and like

0: be like, how about we do this? How about I got this drum pattern for this? I'm going to do this thing on a bass guitar here. And I'm just like, holy shit. All right. Like, they're really coming in and blowing it apart and putting it back together in a new way. And that's making it really fun for me. And it makes it feel like a new record instead of just trotting out the thing, you know?
1: Makes sense, man. Greg Picciotto, thank you for being here. We got a lot more time with you, man. We'll keep chatting coming up. Right now, it's the Def Leppard. It's Loudwire Nights.

0: It's Loud Our Nights out of Sleep Theory and Words Are Worthless. We're hanging out with Greg Picciotto right now, man, talking about the band The Black Queen that is on the road right now. After about 7 years of a hiatus, man, you're celebrating the 10th anniversary of Fever Daydream, but you've got a couple, you know, new members on the road with you, including Danny Lohner, who you just mentioned. And, you know, for those who aren't aware, man, you've heard his music all over, from A Perfect Circle to Nine Inch Nails to Marilyn Manson. He's in the Rock and Roll Hall of Fame with Nine Inch Nails. How did this happen, man? How did Danny kind of come into the picture?
1: I've known Danny for a long time. This is really a bizarre full circle thing. So my first song with Dillinger that was recorded, first original song, was Baby's First Coffin, which was originally not written for Miss Machine. It was written as a commissioned track for the Underworld soundtrack, that movie Underworld.
0: Yeah. Yeah,
1: And Danny Lohner was the director of that soundtrack. Danny Lohner was the person who was in charge of putting all the, finding the bands and the people. So that was the first time we had sort of interaction. And then we met again, and like, I was asked to do some Nine Inch Nails guests in at the time, final shows in Los Angeles. And one of the songs we did was Mr. Self-Destruct from Downward Spiral. And Danny came on stage too and guested on guitar. And we kind of, you know, became, you know, cooler then. But then really, like, one of my best friends, I feel like I'm like dropping names, but I'm not trying to. This is just what happens when you like stay around long enough, you know? So like, one of my best friends is Billy Howardell from Perfect Circle. Like one of my dearest friends. And him and Danny are extremely close. And because of hanging out with Billy a lot, I've by proxy hung out with Danny a lot. And Danny and I have a very similar energy, personality-wise, and we just get each other. And when we were

0: talking about doing this tour a few months ago, I don't know why it jumped out. We were talking about getting another member that could kind of play a lot of roles, that played synth, played guitar, played bass, musical direct, you know, if need be. And I think it was Billy Howardell who was like, dude, you know, you should talk to Danny Lohner. And I was like, I don't know. He goes out, you know, he's out with Till. He plays with Till a lot, you know, from Rammstein. Yeah. I think he's not going to be around, you know, I don't know if he's going to do it. He's like, dude, I think he would be stoked. And I hit him up and he said, yes, right away. Like, he was like, dude, yes, done. I mean, like, from like first, you know, first seconds, I was like, okay, cool. And then he came in like tons to blazing. He wasn't like, I'm going to come in and fart around. You tell me what to play. He came in and just like started taking over. You know, here, I want you to send me all the sessions. I'm going to go in. I'm going to find new shit to do. I'm going to add shit. I'm going to subtract shit. I'm just like, yeah, man. You know, I didn't realize he was that competent of a musical director. I wasn't really even thinking in his brain like that. I just thought he was going to recreate something that was already on the record. You know,
1: I love that, man. What a nice surprise. Greg Picciotto, thank you, man. Thank you for being here. We're going to keep chatting with you coming up.
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0: Like, I just want to get to know some new person. You know, be have some new energy around me. It's going to change the way the band feels. Like, and it's not even going to feel like us anymore. It's just going to feel like, who the f*** is this guy? He used to play drums and whoever the f***, you know. And so I called Chris, and we were talking about nothing. I wasn't even thinking about this. We were talking about the Knicks. Like, I called him up, and we were, like, talking about the NBA playoffs or something. And he was like, man, I can't wait to f***ing see you in New York, you know. Like, and I'm like, yeah, me too. And then I was just like, dude, I'm going to ask you something that's just going to, you're going to say no. I don't know why I'm asking you this. I was like, but you ever come on tour again? And he's like, are you serious? And I was just like, yeah. He's like, and do what? And I was like, oh, dude, like, play drums? And he's like, dude, yes. He was like, I was hoping that you were going to ask me. I was like, are you fucking kidding? I was like, tour starts like next Thursday. And he's like, dude, I don't even have a drum set anymore. So I'm like, you gotta be fucking kidding me. Next day, he goes out, gets a drum set, gets a fucking, you know, electronic pads, buys a fucking laptop to like run shit off of, goes fucking all in. And I was just like, dude, you better calm down. I don't know what the fuck you're on, but like tomorrow you're gonna change your mind. And you're gonna have to take all this shit back, dude, you know? And dude, the next day he had like already like played, like sent us all these ideas to run on top of the songs and telling us how he's gonna do this, how he's gonna do that. And he had already like, he's like, yeah, I've already played through the set like 13 times. I was like, what the fuck, dude? So then I was just like, I felt like a kid on Christmas Eve.
1: What a great feeling, man. I love it. Greg Pachado, thank you for being here. We'll keep chatting with you in the next hour. Right now, let's hear a track from that debut album from the Black Queen, a song you are playing on the road right now. This is Maybe We Should. It's Loudwire Nights.

It's Loud Wire Nights at a Sublime. My name is Chuck, hanging with you until the clock strikes midnight. And coming up in this hour, I'm not alone, man. We had him join us last hour. He's still hanging out with us, Greg Pichotto from the Dillinger Escape Plan to Better Lovers. You've seen him on the road with Jerry Cantrell. Now he's on the road with the Black Queen. We're talking about all of it with him coming up very soon. Right now, though, it is the latest from Shinedown off of their new album, 8, that is coming out at the end of this month. This is called Safe and Sound. Loud Wire Nights.

0: 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The Pretty Reckless will be opening for them. 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
7: Huge thanks to Greg Pachato for hanging with us tonight as we talk about a lot of stuff, man. But really, as we celebrate this tour you're on right now with the Black Queen, celebrating the 10th anniversary of your debut album, Fever Daydream. And you've got Danny Lohner from Nine Inch Nails on the road with you. You've also got Chris Penny, who you played with in the Dillinger Escape Plan. And, you know, you're telling us about how all that took shape in the last hour. And, you know, it's just cool that it feels so good. It feels so right. Like you said, it feels like Christmas Eve.
8: It's such a weird experience to have it be 20 years later, but in a different band. There's so many weird things about it, man. Because when Chris quit Dillinger, it was devastating. Like, we didn't know how we were going to even keep going. Like, at that time, there was like a mythos around him that was kind of like, he's the only person in the world that can play this shit. It wasn't like now where there's like 8 million 15-year-olds on YouTube that can play Meshuggah. You know, like, it was a different time, you know, and he was just so far ahead of anyone in our scene that we were like, we're f***ed without him. And, you know, we ended up meeting Gil Sharon, who kind of saved the day and sat in on our works. Weirdest fucking thing now is like you just keep going and shit starts getting weird. Because if Chris Penny never quit Dillinger, which was so devastating at the time, I never meet Gil Sharon. Gil Sharon is who, you know, invited me to Tyler Bates, or introduced me to Tyler Bates, who he played with in Manson. And Tyler Bates is who, you know, asked me to do the Jerry Cantrell thing. So there's Chris Penny never quits the band. I never know Jerry Cantrell. That never even happens. And now he's back in a different context. It's just fucking crazy. Like, it's just, it's all, I love it, man. This is the kind of shit that makes me, I always tell people, don't think too much. Like, don't decide ahead of time what something's going to be to the degree that you get like fixed to it. Because the things that happen, just, they happen with, because you just are doing something. Like, you got to just start doing something. Like, you're like, okay, I'm going to do this Black Queen tour. That, even though I don't really want to do anniversary tour shit, I'm going to do it. So, you know, thought when I've decided that, it's going to be me and Steve, my bandmate, and, you know, we'll get someone to kind of help do the synthy stuff, and that'll be it, you know. And I wasn't that excited about it. And then suddenly Danny Lohner's involved, and then suddenly, because of his pushing me, it's like now Chris Penny is back playing drums again, and I'm fucking beyond excited. So it's like, fuck, man, you just do the thing. You know, you go into the room, you don't know where that room is going to take you. You don't know what doors are going to be in that room, what's going to happen in that room. You just got to go in it and then do that again and just keep doing that and doing that and doing that. And then you look back, like we were talking about at the beginning of the conversation, and you're like, holy shit, you know, the story that wrote itself and the things that happened were just because you kept going, not because you had a plan and you were like, I'm going to do this and it has to be like this, and if it's not like this, you know, no, just keep going forward and just allow yourself to be kind of surprised along the way and then roll with it. You know, I feel like that stuff has been that kind of stuff's been the most exciting thing about everything to me, you know.
7: Yeah, that's great, man. We had Ian Astbury from The Cult on the show, and he was kind of reflecting on his career and I mean, you know, working with a lot of different people and pushing the sound of The Cult and all that. And he said, like, his motto is burn the plan, do the thing. And so when you just the thing, I was like, yeah, that's it, man.
8: Yeah, I just hear him. I can't even hear his. He's so fucking killer. That guy's voice is so rad. Like, I can't even hear that without thinking of him just like singing it at you, like, burn the plan. He's got the sickest fucking voice. There's a tambourine and like a fucking eagle flying around, dude. Yeah, that's what a voice.
7: Amen to that, man. Greg Pachato, thank you so much for being here. We'll keep chatting. Coming up right now, it's Magnolia Park and Shallow. It's Loudwire.

0: It's Loudwire Nights. We're hanging out with Greg Picciotto and, you know, talking about this tour you're on with the Black Queen and just how everything took shape, man. From, you know, you had this conversation with Danny, easy, right? And then, all right, you didn't want to add a drummer, but when that time came, like, easy. But what was the point before all of that where you thought, all right, we've been dormant for 7 years. It's time to hit the road. It's the 10th anniversary of this album. I don't really like doing it. You know, I don't want to do an anniversary tour, but we're going to do it. Like, what was that point for you where it felt like, all right, we got to get the ball rolling?
1: Well, we've been working on this third album. It's just becoming such a, it's ridiculous. We've just been kind of tinkering with it for a really long time, and we keep doing other things, and it, largely me, you know, and the last 3 years, I just got really, I didn't have a single breath, you know, besides, it was like Jerry Cantrell, Better Lovers, Jerry Cantrell, Better Lovers, like back to back to back for like 3 straight years. And once both of those things, you know, when those things kind of wrapped up, I knew that the next thing I wanted to do was finish this new Black Queen record, but I really felt like it would benefit us to play some shows just to get the vibe back, because I had been out of touch with it for so long, and I'd been in like this other person's world, Jerry, which is kind of like big, almost nearly classic rock world at this point, but regardless, like active rock world, which is kind of a world that I'd never really been in before that, you know, where you're just like, you know, going out with Bush and shit, you know what I mean? Like, you're just like, it's a different world. Like, it's, and like, I'm not really that guy, like, as far as like my world goes, but like, I love singing those songs and I love Jerry, but that's not my place, you know? And Better Lovers was, again, like a different world that I've been in like since Dillinger, and there's like, so much like screaming and aggression. And like, I really just needed to cleanse my palate of all of it. And like, I just couldn't get back in the mind space of the Black Queen coming straight out of that and then just being home. You know, I was like, fuck, I'm just like coming out of that and now I'm just sitting here, you know, doing household shit. Like, I couldn't get it. You know, I really couldn't get back in touch with it just from fucking with songs and writing new songs. Like, I got to remember this vibe that we have together, because it had been so long. So, you know, I just booked three shows.

0: shows. And I was like, let's just do three shows. We'll do New York, LA, Chicago. And then I was like, oh shit, it's the 10th anniversary of Fever Daydream. We were going to put out a 10th anniversary vinyl anyway. So I was like, fuck it, you know, let's just do three shows. We'll just, you know, we'll call them Fever Daydream 10th anniversary shows. We'll play all the songs and, you know, get back in touch with a little. And that'll just get some, you know, get some grease on us so we can come out of that with some momentum and remember what the vibe is. And then we'll finish the record a lot easier. And that turned into, it's a logistical disaster. If you look at the routing of this tour, it's just fucking awful. And I would never do it to myself again. I'm talking like drives that are just inhumane. And it's because I had already locked those three weekend shows down. And then we started getting so much interest from promoters about it that it started to become, okay, well, let's add, Boston and Baltimore to the New York show. And then it's like, okay, let's add San Francisco and Phoenix to the LA show. And we'll try to make it three weekends of maybe groups of three. And then it just kept coming. Like, people just kept being like, well, what if you just went here the day before that? And it's like, all right.
1: I love it, man. Greg Machado, thank you so much for being here. We still got a little bit of time with you, man. We will wrap things up coming up before the end of this hour. Right now, it's GNR. It's Loudwire Nights.

0: It's Loud Orinites at his Godsmack and When Legends Rise. That one is from their live album, Live at Mohegan Sun, that came out just a couple of weeks ago. And that marks their final show with the original members of the band. Now, not the final show for Godsmack. They are touring with Dorothy and STP this year. They just played Welcome to Rockville last over the weekend. And it's amazing to see kind of the evolution of this band. But to hear those original guys playing that final show, man, it's incredible. We had frontman Sully Erna on the show talking all about it. And you can hear that full interview at loudwire.com. Coming up after this break, speaking of interviews, we are wrapping things up with tonight's special guest, Greg Pichotto. He's up next.
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It's Loud Wire Nights that is disturbed. You know that one, man, down with the sickness. My name is Chuck. The number here is 844-205-LOUD, 844-205-5683. Anything you need, man, I am here for you. Right now, it's Motley Crue. It's Loud Wire Nights.

0: It's Hardware Nights. That is one of my favorites from Volbeat's latest album, God of Angels Trust. That is called Time Will Heal. My name is Chuck. I am hanging out with you until the clock strikes midnight, and the night's not over yet, man. So I'm going to take a quick break. When I get back, new music from Everlast. 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

You want to hear White Zombie? We'll always play White Zombie, man. It's Loudwire Nights. We are in the final hour of this Tuesday night. I hope you're doing well, man. If you're working, thank you for doing what you're doing overnight in the late shift. I know it's tough. I know it's difficult, but hopefully a little bit of rock and roll will make your night go by quicker, man. In this final hour of the show, we've got the latest from Keanu Reeves' band, Dogstar. We'll hear the latest from Architects. And we'll also pay tribute to Ozzy Osbourne right now from their album 8 that will be out the end of this month. This is Shinedown and Safe and Sound.

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1: Ozzy Osbourne and No More Tears. 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It's hard to believe, man, we are nearing the 1 year anniversary of the Back to the Beginning show that took place in Birmingham, celebrating Ozzy, celebrating Sabbath. But that also means, man, we're nearing the 1 year anniversary of when we had to say goodbye to Ozzy. And ever since then, man, every single time we play a song from Ozzy, we pause, we say three very simple words together.
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1: 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His legacy will never die, man. Ozzy is always, always with us. I'm going to take a quick break. When I get back, I've got new music from Dogstar. 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
4: I am working hard at getting this band on the show so we can talk about just doing music for 30 plus years, but also doing music with their bassist, who just so happens to be an A-list Hollywood actor, Keanu Reeves. And he's been doing it with the band since the beginning, man. The band is called Dogstar. Their new album coming out at the end of this month is called All In Now. This is the title track. It's Loudwire Nights.

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1: It's Loudwire Nights. That is the Architects and Broken Mirror. Very happy to say that Sam Carter, their front man, is going to be our special guest on Thursday this week. So here in just a couple of nights, man, we're going to be hanging out with Sam Carter talking all about the Architects. Right now, it's Aerosmith. It's Loudwire Nights.

0: 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That is Mammoth and the Spell. They're on the road right now with Bush and James and the Cold Gun. You get all the details on everything going on in the world of Mammoth at loudwire.com. I'm going to take a quick break. When I get back, we are nearing the end of the show. That means we got to get your nightcap ready. And tonight's nightcap is celebrating the birthday of Brett Gurewitz of Bad Religion.
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2: For the first time in 10 years, Anthrax is releasing a new song. 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
14: Tonight's Nightcap is dedicated to Brett Gurewitz. We wish you a very happy birthday, man. I hope you've had a good day. Hope you're still having a great night. But Brett, man, listen, you know him as a co-founder, as the guitarist of Bad Religion. He's also the owner of a pretty legendary record label called Epitaph Records. And we actually talked to Mike Ness from Social Distortion about this label last week, because Social Distortion's new album, Born to Kill, that just came out on Friday, that was released by Epitaph. And man, Brett Gurewitz, like, you think about punk rock, you think about the music industry, this guy's a legend. So when his birthday rolls around, we throw our horns up in the air and we wish him a very happy birthday. Brett Gurewitz, this one is for you, man. This is Bad Religion. Los Angeles is burning. It's your nightcap. Cheers to you. I'll see you tomorrow night. Cloudwire Nights.

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18: Thank you so much, Paul Turner, and good morning, and welcome to the show, everybody. It is Wednesday, halfway point of the week, hump day. And thank you for joining us today. Good morning, Joanna Barba.
19: Hey, good morning.
18: And good morning, Danny P.
20: What's up, Buzz?
18: Danny Pedroza. In the house.
21: What up, Mo Show? Happy Hump Day! Great intro song, huh? Yeah. It's going to be a beautiful day. Tell El Paso to go smoke a

0: Is Joanna wearing a ghost t-shirt?
1: Oh my God, I almost wore a ghost t-shirt today.
0: But you're not.
1: But I'm not.
0: You can see it is a Guns N' Roses.
1: Guns N' Roses today.
0: T-shirt today. How many ghost shirts do you have?
1: Three.
0: So you got three in the rotation.
2: Yeah. Cool. Would you say that they're your favorite band, Joanna?
1: They're one of my favorites.
0: Well, El Paso is talking about this, a buzz with this news. The El Paso Locomotive, our soccer team here in town, has signed the actor who plays Danny Rojas on Ted Lasso, Christo Fernandez. The Locomotives announced the signing yesterday after Fernandez. It's going to be hard to call him anything other than Danny Rojas, right?
1: It is a little hard.
0: Because he's got his own song and everything.
1: A lot of people know him that way.
2: Is that show still going?
1: Yeah, a new season comes out.
2: And is
1: August.
2: He still on the show? Or
1: I don't know.
0: I haven't kept up with the show.
2: I never seen it, sorry.
1: That's a great show.
0: Fernandez, a.k.a. Danny Rojas, spent the last 2 months training with the Locomotive on a tryout. Fernandez is an actor known for his portrayal of Danny Rojas in the television show Ted Lasso. So he is going to be added to the roster.
2: Does it say what position he's going to play?
0: Chris, here's what the coach said. Christo is a great addition to our roster, adding another attacking threat, Locomotive head coach Junior Gonzalez said. So, there you go. Now we just work on getting Roy Kent down here and maybe Jamie Tart.
1: Hell yeah.
0: And we've got
1: all of AFC together. Richmond, mm-hmm. Yeah.
0: You know who I would most like them to get?
1: Who?
0: The boss lady.
1: Oh, yeah, she's great.
0: Hannah Waddingham. Yeah, I want to recruit her to come to El Paso.
1: She's amazing. I love her so much.
0: Joanna's going to have the Hollywood Chisme. That's coming up in just about an hour. It's our look at news entertainment news. And Joanna, why don't you preview what you've got today in the Hollywood Chisme?
1: Well, today I've got a funny story about how Netflix bizarrely wanted to roast somebody else before they decided on the roast of Kevin Hart.
0: Okay.
2: Yeah. And you know who?
1: I do, yes. I'll let you know who it is.
2: Oh, I guess.
1: He is a sir, though.
2: McCartney?
1: Damn.
2: No way.
1: It's called a tease, Danny.
0: Wait, was it? Because it could have been so many. It could have been Patrick
1: Sir
0: Stewart.
1: Paul McCartney.
2: But I don't see how people could roast Paul McCartney. I was like, oh, look
1: what's
2: at this.
1: What's that? What? How do they call that kind of roast where you roast them, but you're like really not
0: roasting?
1: Toasting.
0: Nobody wants to see that.
2: Like, oh, look at this guy.
3: No, I've been talking about honey roasts.
1: Honey roast, yeah. Yes.
2: Oh, that makes sense. But how could you, you know, like with McCartney, oh, look at this guy, the most successful songwriter of all time, you know?
0: What a loser, you billionaire.
2: Yeah. Part of the Beatles.
1: I don't know. I've seen roasts where it just turns into, well, didn't like the Kevin Hart one turn into like everyone roasting each other?
2: And I think it's the whole.
1: Before you get into actually roasting. Kevin Hart. The
0: Nico, roast. Jimmy, and everybody.
2: Nico.
3: Thank you.
0: So a honey roast is where you're not mean to the people?
3: No, yeah, it's where you say nice things. Yeah.
0: What's the point of that?
3: Buzz is such a good guy.
0: Yeah.
3: That every time he sees a stray dog, he calls the animal shelter.
1: Yeah. He gets bit by the dog.
2: True story.
0: I don't think a honey roast would attract a lot of viewers, you know?
2: Nah,
0: I don't think that's what they're tuning in to see, the celebrities being nice to you.
3: Sorry. Not really.
2: Joanna, sorry for ruining your story.
1: Well, that was it, guys. I guess I'll just take it out of entertainment and I'll come up with something else.
2: Some people are still asleep.
0: Tonight is another free concert at the State Line. It's Wednesday night, and the concert patio series continues at the State Line Restaurant, 1222 Sunland Park Drive. Tonight, Billy Towns is going to be the musical entertainment. The music starts around 7:30, but you can get there early. You get there early, grab a table, decide where you want to sit outside, grab a good spot. 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You can eat inside in the restaurant, outside on the patio. 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So enjoy some tasty barbecue. Steve Kaplowitz is going to be your host tonight at the State Line. 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And listen to the cool sounds of Billy Towns tonight on the State Line patio stage. 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

0: 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All right, we're going to take a quick break. 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
3: It's the calendar. 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Cough drops have been around since 1000 BC in Egypt. To celebrate, just get a cough and then treat yourself. If you love hummus or apple pie, it's your day. Today is Top Gun Day for the movie from 1986. It's National Leprechaun Day. Have no idea why that wasn't on St. Patrick's Day. Maybe the Leprechauns Union had something to do with it. And if your name is Drew, we celebrate you. And it rhymes.
1: And that's your daily calendar.
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0: Danny, Pearl Jam or Nirvana?
1: Nirvana, easy.
0: Pearl Jam has lasted longer, obviously.
1: Yeah. The last remaining, essentially. Well, no, Alice in Chains is out there, but...
0: Yeah, I would say...
1: Nirvana.
0: Nirvana, yeah.
1: Just their album, Nevermind, in itself is...
0: No, that 10 was a pretty big freaking album, though.
1: Yeah, 10 was big. 10 was big.
0: During the 8 o'clock hour, we got another code word for our Upheaval concert VIP trip. Mission Metallica tonight. That's 3 in a row from Metallica at 10 o'clock. And for the nightcap, something from Pussifer.
1: Oh, cool.
0: Pussifer. You think it's risible when I say the band name?
1: You know the band?
0: Pussifer?
2: It's a real band.
1: Yeah.
0: Yeah.
2: Really?
1: From the singer of Tool.
0: Yeah, it's the guy. It's the guy from Tool.
2: It's a funny name.
0: Pussifer.
2: Pussifer.
0: Sounds like you're playing a swear. Well, let's go ahead and get into Today in Sound Clips.
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0: All of the day's news with accompanying sound bites and actualities. President Trump has left the United States to go to China and meet with Chinese President Xi. Just before leaving, President Trump was asked if he considers Americans' day-to-day finances when dealing with Iran. And here is the president's answer about whether he thinks very much about Americans' financial concerns.
4: The only thing that matters when I'm talking about Iran, they can't have a nuclear weapon. I don't think about Americans' financial situation. I don't think about anybody.
0: All right. Answer. He is not thinking about your financial situation. I bet he's thinking about his financial.
2: Also, were they really that close to a nuclear weapon? Apparently, you had destroyed their capabilities the summer before.
1: Right, that's what he said.
0: President Trump also commented before his departure on his FDA commissioner, Marty McCarry, resigned. He is the head of the Food and Drug Administration, and President Trump gave comments on that as he was leaving for China.
4: He was having some difficulties. You know, he's a great doctor, and he was having some difficulty, but he's going to go on, and he's going to do well.
0: All right. Police officers being praised and hailed as heroes for saving a man's life on the Gold Star Bridge in Connecticut. They used compassion instead of force. A man was suicidal and perched more than 100 feet above the river. At some point, he told the officers that he really just needed a hug. Here is Officer Brian Albee, included in this some audio from emergency responders. Too.
5: You come down here, man, I'll give you a hug. I promise.
6: You just asked for a hug. That's it? That's a hug? And that's easy. I'll give you a hug.
7: There's a male on the Gold Star Bridge southbound in a maroon sweatshirt and gray sweatpants. He's trying to jump off the bridge, and he's not police immediately.
6: If you can get somebody talking, I feel like that's the easiest way to relate to somebody or see inside their life. Give him a hug. People were beeping as they drove by.
0: All right, so the guy came down. He was hugged by the police officers. Heroes. A commencement speech at the University of Central Florida took an awkward turn when the speaker started praising AI as being the next industrial revolution. The speaker's name is Gloria Caulfield. She was speaking to graduates on Friday when she called AI the next industrial revolution. Listen to how the students responded.
8: The rise of artificial intelligence is the next industrial revolution. What happened? Okay, I struck a chord. AI was not a factor in our lives.
1: What?
0: Wait, did she change her opinion?
2: No, I don't think she changed her opinion. She said AI is not a factor in her life, was not a factor in her lives. I assume she meant at some point in life, but she's completely right. AI is the next industrial revolution. Everybody has said it, that it is going to be as redefining for our civilization and culture as the internet was.
0: unless we work together.

0: to stop it?
1: There are several people that just came out that said, you know, the people that are going to be left behind are people who resist change, who are not good at changing or adapting.
0: I've never been good at that.
1: Or people who are purely people managers, like they're just in charge of people, like they're not using technology for stuff. So it's going to be a thing you have to get used to at some point.
0: A mayor of a town in California is has been found guilty of secretly working as an agent for the Chinese government.
1: Yeah, I saw that.
0: A Southern California mayor, Eileen Wang, has pleaded guilty to acting as, quote, an illegal agent for the Chinese government. What I want to know is why the Chinese government felt they needed to have somebody in charge in Arcadia, California.
1: It's a hot spot.
0: It is unclear why China actually wanted a secret agent at the helm in the town of Arcadia.
1: We need to find the secrets to your farm to table.
0: So the mayor's name is Elaine Wang. Here is Samantha Vinograd, a former American government official, commenting on the issue.
2: At this point, it's not entirely clear why Eileen Wang conducted these activities. There are specific requirements for U.S. citizens who are conducting activities on behalf of a foreign government. You can actually spread narratives on behalf of the Chinese government. You just have to register as a foreign agent.
0: Okay. So keep that in mind. If you talk too nice about a foreign government, you might have to register as an agent of that foreign government. Did Trump ever register to be a Russian agent?
1: Nice.
0: And one of the gubernatorial candidates in California is being mocked for his lack of taco knowledge. So I want to prepare you for this clip.
1: Oh, so he's Joanna. Just like Joanna?
0: What? Joanna has Ooh. Very strong opinions about what constitutes a taco and what doesn't.
3: Mm-hmm.
0: So, Joanna, Steve Hilton is a British-born man who just moved to the United States 5 years ago. He's running for governor of California.
3: All right.
0: He posted on X that he was enjoying a street taco.
3: All right.
0: But many people pointed out that clearly he was holding a fast food taco in a hard shell.
3: Oh. Okay.
0: And saying that is not
1: a street taco. Okay. Dude, my dude, that is a Taco Bell taco.
0: And it was not.
3: You're in California?
0: Oh. And you want to be governor,
3: right.
0: And you're this is not the way to prove you know how much you've embraced.
1: Does he say it with a British accent?
0: He does.
1: Taco.
0: So let's listen in as gubernatorial candidate Steve Hilton is talking how much he enjoyed his street taco, which had a hard shell and clearly came from Del Taco.
4: We just did a great town hall here in Barstow, top of the West. But very importantly, why am I holding a Barstow street taco right now? Because I just bought it at this historic location. Check it out. The original Del Taco. There it is. My Barstow street taco. I'm going to enjoy it. See you soon.
1: I went to the original Del Taco.
0: To his credit, it was the original Del Taco, but you could plainly see it was not a street taco. What would a street taco? Would it have a soft.
3: It's a soft. It's one, a, yeah.
1: A soft corn
3: one,
1: right? Tortilla. Yeah.
0: So
3: emphasis
0: he is
3: on the corn. Tortilla.
1: Emphasis on the corn.
0: He is rightfully being mocked for getting it wrong.
3: Yeah, you're in California, dude.
0: We had an update. 18 Americans who were on cruise ship are in quarantine, including in Texas. 18 Americans who were aboard the cruise ship at the center of the deadly hantavirus outbreak are being monitored. The latest, one of the doctors that was working with the patients is now in quarantine because he got the hantavirus.
1: Oh, no.
0: You know, they mention every time that... hantavirus is not easily communicated, and it's especially not easily between humans and humans.
5: But it's happening.
0: But you keep hearing these stories about somebody else getting the hantavirus.
5: What are they doing to get...
0: I guess if you're a doctor, you got to be in close contact.
1: Well, yeah, let's not be alarmist or anything.
0: I'm trying not to be alarmist.
1: Nobody is saying that it is spreading ragingly uncontrolled across the world.
0: Yeah, but every time I see somebody on TV saying that, it's like they get halfway through their statement and it's like, and they just quarantine somebody else. Yeah.
1: That's okay. That's okay to quarantine one other person as long as thousands of people are not being quarantined all the time.
0: Based on your medical knowledge... Everybody's freaking out, and the media is just kind of...

0: of pumping this up, and people don't need to be freaking out about this hantavirus thing. Oh, well, I guess I feel better about it then. Thank you. I think I'm going to...
1: Cruise passengers with hantavirus.
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0: tackling the issue of what we're going to do with all these murals of Cesar Chavez that are around El Paso.
1: Oh, yeah.
0: Buildings named after him and so forth.
2: The school also? Anything on that?
0: Yeah, the Cesar Chavez Academy.
2: Yeah.
0: It's all about that. Like,
2: man. Yeah.
0: Apparently a lot of changes are coming to the way the legacy of Cesar Chavez is represented.
2: Are you surprised?
0: No. But it did happen very quick.
2: Yeah.
0: I just woke up one day and it's like, hey, Cesar Chavez, not cool guy.
2: Yeah.
0: Because of sexual abuse allegations.
2: Mm-hmm. Many, many.
0: El Paso County has approved changing a mural honoring Cesar Chavez as two area school districts have begun the emotionally charged process of dropping Chavez's name from schools. For decades, Chavez had been hailed as a Mexican-American hero for his labor and civil rights work. He died in 1993 at the age of 66. The erasure of Cesar Chavez's name from streets, parks, monuments, and other public spaces is part of the fallout from revelations of decades-old sexual abuse allegation involving girls and women and fellow civil rights leader Dolores Huerta, among others. So there are names on schools. Some people have conflicted emotions about this. And it quotes some people in here saying, you know, you can erase somebody's name, but it doesn't erase the history.
1: Yeah, Cosby Elementary.
0: Can you imagine that there's a Cosby Elementary? And I was a little surprised to find out Gene Simmons is going to do a free solo show. All right, it's going to be with a band, I guess.
2: Yes, his band.
0: Rock legend Gene Simmons, the bass player of Kiss, is coming to Speaking Rock Casino, and it will be a free show. Gene and his band will perform many of the classic hits from Kiss. Special guest Slaughter is going to perform the same day, and this is August the 1st, Saturday, a free concert.
2: You going to go, Buzz?
0: To see Gene?
2: Yeah. Nah. Have you met him ever or talked to him?
0: Interviewed him on the phone a number of times. Just, you're always startled by how full of himself Gene Simmons is when you talk to him. But he leans into it now,
2: yeah,
0: too.
2: Yeah, I think so.
0: Like that whole thing of just the smarmy.
2: Yeah.
1: He also said he has no friends, so I'm not sure I would want to be Gene Simmons.
2: We should get him in the studio.
0: Some of the other acts that are coming up over the next several months, free concerts at Speaking Rock, include country star Travis Tritt on May the 29th, Cypress Hill on July 26th. And this is a real rock show. Godsmack with special guest Dorothy. That's going to be September 6th, all at Speaking Rock, coming up this just in the next few months. So pretty cool. All right, we're going to get to the Mo Show calendar and daily almanac of events in just a couple of moments. There were a few items I wanted to touch on. Spotify's adding a new badge to identify when music is created by real artists. It's a verified badge with a light green check mark, and that will go to artist profiles to identify when music is created by real artists and not AI. I flatter myself into thinking I would know the difference. Like, if you put something on, I think I could tell if it was AI.
1: What?
0: But I might be fooling myself.
2: I say no.
0: I hope that just at my core, I would not like AI-generated music.
2: Yeah.
0: I would say, not for me.
2: Yeah.
1: But that means that you're assuming that AI-generated music is a certain genre or type?
0: No, it's just soulless.
2: Nico, can you find some like, can we test Buzz?
1: That's how we'll have to do it.
2: Right.
1: We'll test them.
0: I just want to tell you about the badge, guys. Spotify is going to have a new badge that lets you know, hey, this was actually performed by humans.
1: I love how we were just talking about Gene Simmons being full of himself, and Buzz was like, I could probably tell whatever kind of music there is. I have a great musical ear for these things.
2: Buzz, I'm going to say I don't think you would be able to, not because you don't have a good ear, but because it's getting so hard to distinguish.
0: Oh, I might confuse like a bad AI song with a bad
1: You won't be able to tell what soul
0: but
1: is.
0: But I won't. Yes,
1: no,
0: it's a
1: won't.
0: Real thing.
1: No,
0: the only reason you don't understand.

0: think it is because you don't have it.
1: I don't think you know what you're saying. Oh. All right, Gene Simmons.
2: We're going to put it to test. We have to put it to test.
0: I know so when I hear so it, good music is BS.
1: At music.
0: Hey, do you know who the model Ashley Graham is?
1: Yeah, she's hot. And she's big. She's big
0: she's
1: hot.
0: She's a plus-size model. Yep. You know Ashley Graham,
3: I love
0: right?
3: her, yeah.
1: Yep.
0: Ashley Graham said something that some people might find controversial. She says weight loss drugs are a slap in the face to the body positivity movement. And I would just say to Ashley Graham, not everybody that's a little on the plus size looks as good as you do.
3: Right.
0: You know, not every. I'm sure that if you were carried a few extra pounds, but you still look like Ashley Graham, you'd be a lot more body positive, right? Yeah.
1: Well,
0: and what do you think about that? Taking weight loss drugs is a slap in the face to body positivity?
3: I don't know.
0: You don't have
3: everybody has some weird opinion about it, and I'm like, I'm just trying to get Ozempic.
0: Right.
3: Know?
0: I just want to get it without paying $1,000 a month
3: exactly.
0: for it.
1: Well, okay. Joanna's like getting her news together right now. Yeah, so she's really focused on that.
0: No, but I think it could be an interesting conversation.
1: But before, we had talked about it, because Joanna's sister is on those things.
3: No.
1: And Ashley Graham's not taking into account that not everybody's taking Mounjaro or Ozempic for weight loss. They're taking it for diabetes or they're taking it for actual health conditions.
3: Mm-hmm.
0: Well, you're saying weight loss isn't an actual health condition? I mean, I think it could be a root cause of all those problems that you're mentioning.
1: No, why would you just... Ozempic is directly... It's prescribed for people for diabetes. It's not prescribed for weight loss. It actually helps with the disease of diabetes.
0: It helps with the disease of diabetes by helping with weight loss, Nico. I expect you to know that.
1: Do you not? Are you really going to be like that right now?
3: It's not just specifically for weight loss. Weight loss is like a side effect to it.
0: But losing weight helps with a lot of comorbid conditions.
1: Sure, but it actually affects your
0: okay.
1: No. We're gonna say this because it is not just working by making you lose weight. It actually affects your metabolism. So to say that it is only because people are losing weight that it's fixing their diabetes is disingenuous.
0: I feel like we might be splitting hairs here a little bit. I totally agree with you. Okay, so as I was saying,
3: it turns to me now. Yes, Buzz?
0: Is it like a slap in the face for body positivity that people take
3: I'm
0: weight
3: sure
0: loss
3: some
0: drugs?
3: People feel that way because the body positivity movement was built upon loving your body the way it is. And now that a bunch of people are on these weight loss drugs, you know, it's kind of saying like, you know what? I never really liked myself that way. And now that I'm losing this weight, yeah, everybody should lose weight now.
0: Don't you think, though, that if most people were as attractive as supermodel Ashley Graham, their body positivity might not be because
3: no, yeah, that's true.
0: Really gorgeous.
1: How does Ozempic fix diabetes?
0: Okay.
1: Ozempic fixes diabetes because it signals the pancreas to release more insulin after you eat. Buzz, do you even know what diabetes is?
0: No.
1: You don't know what diabetes is?
0: Wilford Brimley had it. Know that.
3: Diabetes.
1: So you made a generic blanket statement without even knowing what diabetes
3: Ozempic
1: is.
3: Ozempic has been widely now... Or I guess it's more known now because everybody's losing weight using it. So
0: I just don't think it's an interesting argument.
1: It's the first argument. It was prescribed. It was developed for diabetes. It signals the pancreas to make insulin, which is diabetes. It's
0: yes. I think more on. I mean,
1: it has nothing. It has nothing to do with the losing of the weight.
0: It doesn't have anything to do with the losing of the weight. Although people get on the stuff, they do
1: lose
0: the weight.
1: It's a side effect. Yes.
0: All right, let's go ahead and look at the Mo Show calendar and daily almanac of events and find out what is going on. Welcome to Wednesday, everybody. It's hump day. Today is American Indian Day. Today is hummus day. You know what hummus is?
3: I love a good hummus. Mm.
2: The dip?
1: The dip.
0: Yeah.
2: Not a fan.
0: What is hummus made out of?
1: Garbanzo beans. Chickpeas. Mm-hmm.
3: Chickpeas.
2: Oh, you had them last week, Nico?
1: I did, in their full form.
2: Have you made homemade hummus?
1: I have not. It's pretty easy. You just blend up some garbanzo beans with some olive oil.
3: I like a nice garlicky and lemony.
1: Very garlicky, yeah.
3: Hummus.
1: Oh, and you need the lemon. Yeah.
0: For those of our listeners who are just heading home from work, today is National Night Shift and Third Shift Workers' Day.
3: Woo! Wow.
2: Throwback, Joanna, when we did night shift.
0: Oh, yeah, I've worked overnight before.
2: Oh, yeah, you too? Mm. What about you, Nico? Did you ever do the overnights?
1: In the hospital, sure.
2: Okay, so we all worked overnight shifts.

0: here.
1: Overnight shifts in the hospital were the most intense.
0: The craziest, right? I can imagine. Yeah.
2: Today is World Cocktail Day. Without thinking, what's your go-to cocktail?
3: Cape Cod.
1: Buttery nipple.
0: Damn. No
3: buttery
0: idea.
3: Nipple is a shot.
2: Buttery nipple is a shot. It's not a cocktail.
1: It's a cocktail.
2: Danny, favorite cocktail. Mm. Just name one off the top of your head. I know you're not.
0: I don't have that knowledge.
2: Yeah, you don't know the name of a single cocktail.
3: Danny doesn't
0: drink. No? What is that? A Bloody Mary? Is that one?
2: Yeah, there you go. Okay. Bloody Mary's
0: there you
2: great
0: go.
2: That's very good.
3: Ooh, Bloody Marys are good.
2: Bloody Marys are good, especially, I don't know why, if you got to go through an airport, either at the bar or on the plane.
3: On the plane.
2: A Bloody Mary just hits the spot.
3: It's so good.
2: Birthdays today include country singer Morgan Wallen. If he's having a party, they better nail the chairs down because he's been known to throw furniture off of rooftops. 33, Morgan Wallen. Former Disney star Debbie Ryan is 33 today as well. She was on Jessie on the Disney Channel.
0: Yeah.
2: She's in a Netflix series, or was, called Insatiable.
0: Did you watch Jessie, Buzz?
2: Okay, I want to be really clear here. Yeah. I didn't watch Jessie.
0: But you know,
2: I had little girls at the time.
1: Like, you weren't sitting in your living room.
2: No, it wasn't like if the kids weren't there, I was watching. Yes.
0: Did you like it, though, the show?
2: I didn't pay that close attention. You know, it was just the kids were watching it.
0: Yeah.
2: At one point, I said that Debbie Ryan, I said, you know, Jessie is a smoker. She's got a smoker's voice.
0: I can kind of see that.
2: And it pissed these little, they were like six and seven at the time.
0: Okay.
2: Pissed them off that I claimed that Jessie has a smoker voice.
0: Yeah.
2: Actor Robert Pattinson from Twilight and the Batman. He's having a birthday today. He's 40.
0: The best Batman?
2: Lena Dunham, the creator of Girls, is turning 40 today. Wasn't that show just out and they were in college? When did Girls come out? Has it been
3: about
2: like 10
3: years ago?
2: Here is a world-class guitarist, Buckethead. So-called because he wears a KFC bucket on his head.
0: Plays good. Good player.
2: He was the guitarist for Guns N' Roses in the early 2000s. Buckethead, real name, Brian Patrick Carroll, 57 years old today. And Darius Rucker, lead singer of Hootie and the Blowfish, for all intents and purposes. I don't care how country he is now, he's still Hootie to me. 60 years old. For Darius Rucker. Late night host Stephen Colbert is 62. His final episode of The Late Show is coming up a week from Thursday.
1: Aww.
2: You know, just barely a week away. Former NBA star, one of the most colorful and controversial NBA stars, Dennis Rodman, turns 65 today. Sometimes he's our unofficial ambassador to North Korea. And Stevie Wonder, musical genius ever since he was a little kid. Did you know he was a huge star when he was a kid?
1: Stevie Wonder
2: little
1: was?
2: Little Stevie Wonder, yeah.
1: For piano?
2: And singing.
1: Oh.
2: Yeah, he had some big early hits, Sir Duke and different things. Anyway, Stevie Wonder, not so little anymore. Yeah. He's 76.
0: Mm.
2: And actor Harvey Keitel, he's been in some of your favorite movies, usually playing a tough guy. Pulp Fiction, Taxi Driver, Reservoir Dogs, Harvey Keitel, 87 years old today. A couple of dates in history. 180 years ago, the U.S. declared war on Mexico. This would have been 1846 when the U.S. declared war on Mexico.
1: I think we're still declaring war on Mexico.
2: And 45 years ago, it was on this date in 1981, that Pope John Paul II was shot in an assassination attempt in St. Peter's Square in Rome. The guy who did it said he was trying to protest against the U.S., Russia, and genocide in El Salvador and Afghanistan. The Pope survived and recovered, but this was the day 45 years ago that the Pope was shot. Well, looking on the calendar, it's a Wednesday, and it's the 13th. You know what Wednesday the 13th means, right?
3: Ooh, what?

0: I don't know. Does it mean anything, or is it just Fridays?
1: It's like Friday the 13th.
2: Hello?
3: What are you doing?
2: Oh, hey, babe. Why do you sound like that?
3: I'm just a little hoarse from screaming at the game today.
2: Oh, well, I'm about to take a shower. Can I call you back later?
3: Sure.
2: I'm all alone, taking a shower, naked in the shower, totally alone, totally alone, and I left the door unlocked.
4: Nothing bad ever happens on Wednesday the 13th.
2: La la la la.
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0: ain't never been one to
1: Okay, so when they say AI.
2: Yeah.
1: And by the way, that did sound a little.
2: You can tell. I do. Yeah, yeah, I can
1: it
2: tell.
1: It just
2: there.
1: Sounded like it did. You know, it was trying to really have some guts and some yeah. heart to it, but you could tell it's just lacking.
2: Yeah,
1: right.
2: Yeah, that one it was.
1: Nico,
2: me, it's
1: see, Nico doesn't understand this.
3: Yeah, it doesn't have soul.
2: Okay,
3: I can
2: Nico,
3: tell
2: to
3: the
2: be fair,
3: soul of the song.
2: To be fair, this one was, in my opinion, also pretty obvious. So this one, I'll side with Buzz. Pretty obvious, you know, it's AI.
3: Okay.
2: Yeah.
1: When they say AI, did they have to get a real human's voice, or was this just created out of the ether? Whose voice is it based on? Do they go in and tweak the lyrics at all? Like, if you had AI write a song, do they go in and there's human input on it? Like, when?
3: So tell me, how do you know when a song has a soul to it?
1: You feel it.
3: You feel it.
1: Mm-hmm.
3: There's no way to tell otherwise?
1: No, it's like explaining what... a beautiful painting looks like to a person who was born blind. I really can't.
3: You should be able to describe a beautiful painting.
4: Hey, I'm also just wanted to call about the AI music thing. I do have to agree with everyone else, Buzz, that it is getting hard to tell the difference. At the Flicking My Bean song, for example, you guys liked a few weeks ago, that one was done by AI. So maybe, like... sometime in the future, doing that comparison thing with Buzz could be a fun segment. All right, well, thanks for listening.
2: That wasn't AI, was it?
1: It was not.
2: Yeah, that's from like the 80s, right?
3: That's an old song.
5: Flicking my bean when the rooster crows. Flicking my bean on my tippy toes. Flicking my bean like a backwoods queen. The world.
1: So I had to look this up because...
3: There is another song.
1: This song actually came out in 1989, yeah. Way before... AI
2: also,
1: existed.
2: When,
1: there's another
2: yeah.
1: song
3: there's another AI song
1: about
3: that is.
1: Flicking my bean, and it is right away super recognizable as AI. Like, you could tell it was just spat out
2: by
1: an algorithm.
2: Mm.
3: All right, let's test it then. Let's test if you can really tell the soul of a song.
2: Okay. That's what people want to see.
3: All right, I'm going to play two songs for you. One of them is AI generated. One of them is a new up-and-coming band. Do you think
1: what
3: you can
1: genre
3: tell the
1: of music?
3: Doesn't matter.
1: It certainly does.
3: Why?
1: Well, some of
3: you said you could tell the soul
1: of
3: the song. Some,
1: you know, I might not be able to tell if it's in, you know, if it's Himalayan.
2: Can I play two?
3: No, Dan.
1: Pan
3: this is a buzz.
1: Music.
2: Oh,
1: I mean,
2: segment.
1: Is it a pop song? Is it a rock song? Is
3: Let's get into it. First up, here you go. Oh, make sure you have me potted up, please.
1: Go ahead.

0: All right.
1: Yeah, that's AI. That's totally AI.
0: That's totally AI?
1: Well, let me hear the other one.
0: Okay.
2: Okay.
3: It takes 90 seconds.
0: God, just give me 2 seconds. I
2: hate the freaking ads. Oh, man, I hate when it doesn't give you the skip option.
0: I know.
1: I mean,
0: there you go.
1: Danny, did you get...
0: No. Danny cannot play this because you claimed...
3: I'm
0: that
3: taking
0: you,
3: notes.
0: You claimed that you are such a good song listener.
1: I've always said, and even when I was a child, they say he's going to grow up
0: but to be a great song listener
1: someday.
0: That you could do this one. All right. Now I walk my road dust on my boots, saying my
1: truth, whatever it roots. Because I don't give a damn who don't like. I think that's the AI one.
0: Which one's the AI one?
1: The second one's the AI.
3: Yeah, the second one.
0: The second one or the first one?
1: The second one.
2: I like how Danny's playing along after we told you not to.
1: Sorry. To tell you the truth, they both sound kind of AI, so I think maybe it's a trick.
0: You think maybe it's a trick?
1: Yeah. What's the answer?
2: You think they're both AI? Yeah. Or?

0: The first one is a real band.
1: I knew it.
0: You said it was AI. You don't.
2: Immediately.
0: You can't tell what a soul. Hold on, Danny.
1: Yeah.
0: Buzz is the one claiming.
1: Yeah.
0: You're a musician, Danny.
1: Yeah.
0: Okay. You actually like are a musician.
1: Yeah. Yeah.
0: I believe that in terms of musicality, you probably do listen to some things that Buzz. Although Buzz is a guitarist,
1: yeah.
0: I don't think he listens to some of these things. Yeah, this is called The Gems, and it's by The Queens. It's a new up-and-coming band. Or maybe they're called The Gems. Maybe they're called The Gems, and the song's called Queens.
3: Yeah. And the other one?
0: The other one is that same band that we listened to the first time, Breaking Rust. That guy, whoever said that you should check it out. This is called Living on Borrowed Time.
3: Mm.
4: So, Gwenna's Hollywood Cheeseman. Gwenna's Hollywood Cheeseman. Gwenna's Hollywood Cheeseman. Joanna, tell us more.
3: All right, here we go. It's time for our Hollywood Cheeseman entertainment news and more with Joanna Barba. Good morning, Joanna.
2: Hey, good morning. Bring Me the Horizon frontman Ollie Sykes is letting fans know he's okay after getting nailed in the head with the phone during the show in
3: Who
2: St.
3: throws
2: Louis?
3: A phone?
2: Honestly.
3: Who throws a phone?
2: A phone.
3: You might hurt someone, plus you no longer have your phone.
2: That.
0: Wait, I'm curious if Danny even gets this reference at all.
2: Yeah, Danny said he doesn't watch
1: Is that has to be from, what is that, Mike Myers movie, right?
3: Yeah, it is.
1: I can tell because you guys imitate him, but what is it? What is it called? Something Powers? Or?
3: Yeah, that's right. Good enough, Danny.
1: What is it?
3: You passed with flying colors. Don't worry about it.
2: You did good.
1: I don't think I'll ever see those movies. They look too dumb.
0: They threw a phone
2: at
1: Austin
2: this
1: Powers.
2: Head.
1: There we go. Austin Powers.
2: Video for the concert shows the phone hitting Sykes while the band was performing Happy Song. And apparently it left him with a mild concussion.
0: What?
2: He posted online saying that the hit definitely hurt and admitted he struggled through the rest of the set because he did finish the whole set. And fans also noticed that the band did cut one song from the usual set list that night.
3: But honestly, what is the play throwing your phone? Honestly.
2: I don't know what their thought process was
3: like
2: in throwing
3: the
2: phone.
3: He's going to pick it up?
1: It was an accident?
3: And return it to
0: Well,
3: you?
0: It sounds like he threw it hard enough to peg him in the head.
2: Yeah, hit him in the head.
3: Yeah, well, it was no accident.
2: Right. Well, the good news is Ollie says the swelling has already gone down and he expects to be back at full force for their next stop in Kansas City. Black Veil Brides have announced the fall leg of their Vindicator tour in support of the new album Vindicate. The tours, the dates run from late August through September. Pre-sale for most of the tour kicks off next week with general ticket sales starting this Friday, while the band continues their current spring run through the end of May. But the big news for us here, Black Veil Brides are making an El Paso stop with a free show at Speaking Rock on Saturday, August 29th.
1: No way. Right. So, Speaking Rock getting good shows?
2: Yeah, they are. Late Night TV is putting competition aside for Stephen Colbert as The Late Show with Stephen Colbert prepares to air its final episode on May 21st. Fellow late night hosts are basically clearing the schedule in support. Jimmy Kimmel announced Jimmy Kimmel Live will air a rerun that night instead of a new episode, while Jimmy Fallon is also running a repeat of The Tonight Show. The move is being called a sign of late night solidarity, especially after Fallon, Kimmel, Seth Meyers, and John Oliver all appeared on Colbert's show this week to talk about the ending of the series. The group also announced that they're reviving their Strike Force 5 podcast for a special new episode.
0: Oh, cool.
1: What is that? Is that all the late night hosts together?
2: Yeah.
1: Oh, cool.
0: It was during the pandemic that they put it together.
1: Oh, nice.
2: Conan O'Brien is officially coming back to host the Oscars for a third straight year. The announcement was made during Disney's upfront presentation on Tuesday. Conan will lead the 99th Academy Awards in 2027. He first hosted the awards show in 2025, and apparently everyone loved it because producers say his mix of sharp humor and genuine warmth made him the perfect fit for Hollywood's biggest night. The same producing team is also returning, calling Conan a true creative partner who makes the whole show fun both on stage and behind the scenes. The 99th Oscars will air live March 14th, 2027 on ABC and Hulu.
1: This is a good move, you guys think?
2: Yeah, he's a pretty good host.
1: Yeah, I liked it.
3: I think Ricky Gervais ought to host every one of those.
0: Yeah.

0: and there should be no,
1: yeah, and no rules at all.
0: He kept it real. Yeah.
2: The World Cup is going to take on a decidedly kid-friendly look as Fox Sports has announced a collaboration between the global sporting event and the children's show Sesame Street.
1: What?
2: The team-up will see Sesame Street characters integrated into Fox Sports' World Cup programming with special content segments. Elmo, Cookie Monster, and Big Bird are among the show's personalities who will appear during the program and World Cup telecasts on Fox Sports. Segments will include The Countdown with Count Von Count, analyzing statistics from the tournament.
1: Five more days.
3: One
1: to the World Cup.
2: Yes. Trash Talk with Oscar the Grouch, covering a satirical highlight roundup, and Broadcaster Boot Camp that allows Grover to learn from Fox Sports personalities about how to broadcast a game.
0: Cool.
1: Near.
2: Nice.
1: Near.
2: I like that. Very good. Finally, Netflix almost landed one of the biggest names in music history for its next celebrity roast. Producers behind the streaming giant's live comedy specials revealed they actually approached Sir Paul McCartney about sitting in the hot seat before choosing Kevin Hart.
1: Paul McCartney?
2: That'd be tough
1: to roast Paul McCartney. First of all,
0: he's nice.
1: He's elderly.
0: Yeah.
1: Second of all, what are you going to make fun? What is Paul McCartney not accomplished that you losers are going to make fun of?
0: I know. Look at that left-handed bass player instead of being a right-handed. Like,
3: didn't they all like
2: that freak over there?
0: Yeah.
3: Didn't they like all masturbate together at some time?
2: There was a circle jerk going on for sure.
3: Yeah, they could make fun of that.
0: In the Beatles? Like,
3: yeah, the Beatles.
0: I didn't know that.
3: Yeah.
0: Buzz, is this true?
1: I believe there was a news story implying that was making the rounds a few years ago. I don't know if it was confirmed.
3: No, there's an interview with Paul McCartney. There's an actual audio.
1: So we around pulling pull out Liverpudlians.
2: Am I?
3: Didn't he cheat on his wife, maybe? Or
1: Paul? No, Paul was a pretty good boy.
0: No,
1: I mean, he was really in love with Linda.
0: They can be like, this guy died and he's still here. You know, because the rumors.
2: We share the same sentiments as Roastmaster General Jeff Ross, who says McCartney's roast would have been his fantasy roast, mostly because the former Beatle is so universally loved.
0: Yeah.
2: Mm-hmm. McCartney ultimately turned it down, but Ross says that he still wants to roast more music legends in the future, including names like Drake and Stevie Wonder. Will Smith was also considered for this year's roast as a potential opportunity to reclaim some star power after his fall from grace following the 2022 Oscars.
1: If they have a roast and don't bring out Chris Rock to roast Will Smith,
2: that's a missed opportunity.
3: He should close with his own slap.
1: Do it, you cowards.
2: Yeah, right? The roast of Kevin Hart is now streaming on Netflix. With your entertainment news, I'm Joanna Barba.
4: And now it's time for...
1: This is educational portion of the show. We take a look at three facts, and they have been verified, vetted, and confirmed. And there's no common theme, so that's why we call it Random Facts. Random fact number one. Kraft mac and cheese came out in 1937 during the Great Depression, and it was an instant hit.
2: Yum.
1: Because it could serve a family of four for 19 cents per meal.
2: Nice. Love it.
1: So it's been around forever.
2: Love it.
1: It's cheap meals for people on their ass because of the Great Depression.
3: Are we playing the true or false game?
1: No.
2: This is random facts.
1: This is random facts. We've done it a million times.
3: That sounds false.
2: You know, that can't be true.
1: Random fact number two. Michael Jordan still earns approximately $150 million a year from his Nike endorsement.
3: What?
1: $150 a year for his Nike endorsement. That is nearly five times more than any other current NBA star.
2: Wow.
3: That's playing.
1: Yeah.
3: Does he even own the shoe or...
1: Well, he I mean, he is... Did you ever see
3: what's
1: that
3: the movie? Yeah.
1: There was a movie with Ben
3: Air,
1: Affleck.
3: I think it was called?
1: It could have been Air. But anyway, it's just basically that Nike was a running shoe, and Jordan has definitely turned them into the powerhouse that they are.
3: So yeah.
0: Very true.
1: He deserves whatever
0: he's getting
1: paid. And random fact number three, our final. So,

0: No, circumcision is a religious practice for some, but for those who don't do it religiously, circumcision became popular in the late 1800s because it was allegedly supposed to cure masturbation.
1: If you don't have the foreskin, you can't masturbate.
0: It does not prevent masturbation. I think.
1: How do you know that? How do you know that?
0: I think there are plenty of people who could tell you that. But it does nothing.
2: Exposed.
0: But you know, the idea of non-Jewish and non-Muslim people being was not a common thing.
3: Stop masturbation. Were they doing circumcisions on like older men?
0: I don't know.
3: Can you do that?
0: Adult I've heard stories that it is not. It is
1: it's one considered of the, extremely they
0: do
1: painful.
0: It, they do it when you're a baby. They say
3: right.
0: because it's such a painful thing.
2: Yeah,
0: they do it before you.
3: They
0: have
3: don't
0: any,
3: want you to have the
0: you
3: memory
0: don't
3: of
0: have
3: it.
0: Have any memory of it?
3: And they do it when you're an adult too.
0: Yep, but one of
1: it's not normal. They can do it.
2: Nico, is it true that babies are better able to handle pain?
0: Well, they're less likely to complain about it.
1: Yeah, they're less likely to bitch about it and remember. No, I don't think they've shown studies where they're, like, less pain receptive.
2: Okay,
1: but,
2: okay.
1: They definitely don't remember it as well.
2: Yeah.
0: So anyway, the whole thing about getting circumcised for non-religious purposes had a lot to do with it was supposed to curb
3: masturbation.
0: Those are your random facts for today, everybody. Three random facts for you served up hot and juicy.

0: 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This is such a graphic song. All right.
1: I got blisters on my fingers.
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0: happening?
1: What's the buzz? Tell me what's happening. Well, you can tell me what's happening. You can call us during the show, anytime after the show, using the NEC line. Leave a message. 521-NEC, 521-6325. Thank you. Nico went to go get egg rolls.
2: I was waiting for you to take
3: a
2: sip.
3: No way. Joanna. Really?
0: You...
2: That's terrible. So you would laugh. I did. Yeah, we needed some egg rolls in here.
3: That's it? Just egg rolls?
0: I think that's
3: nothing
0: what's
3: else?
0: Been... that's why they've been mad at each other all
2: We're
0: morning.
2: We're not mad at each other.
0: Neither of them got... thank you. Egg rolls for
1: What'd
0: each
1: you
0: other.
1: Get?
0: Extreme sausage.
3: Oh, that's good. That's a good one.
0: Hell yeah.
1: A little Thank mustard
0: you.
1: On that.
0: Thank you.
1: Good stuff. Huh?
2: Cool. Oh, they put mustard on it?
1: No, but you can put
0: Buzz
1: mustard
0: wants
1: on.
0: Me to...
1: We're going to get to a true crime report coming up here in just a few moments. Danny, Derek wants to know, before you found that $3.91 a gallon gas, how much gas did you waste driving around looking for cheaper gas?
3: Oh, thankfully, it took me like maybe like half a mile. It's pretty close to my house.
1: Okay.
3: So, yeah.
1: Again... Danny found a place selling gas for $3.91 a gallon.
3: Yeah, they're probably changing now because I'm talking about it. You know,
1: maybe.
0: They're all like, raise it?
3: Yeah.
2: Oh,
3: yeah.
2: And they can do it digitally now, so they don't even have to get out there and put up those numbers.
1: Yeah, hey, exactly. I'd appreciate your thoughts on this. Here we go again. So Elon Musk is upset that in the new movie Odyssey that comes out in about 2 months, Helena Troy is played by a black actress.
2: So what?
1: An Academy Award winning black actress named Lupita Nyong'o.
2: Awesome.
1: Do you want to hear what? Well, Elon Musk doesn't think it's awesome.
2: Culture wars. They're not being historically accurate. That's the worst Elon Musk impression ever.
1: Lupita Nyong'o plays Helena Troy as well as her sister, Clytemnestra. And I got to tell you, it reads to me like, yeah, it's bringing racist out of the woodwork. Because now they're so upset that this... purely fictional character is going to be played by an African-American. Actually, I'm not even sure that Lupita Nyong'o is African-American.
2: She might just be African.
1: I don't know exactly what her background is.
2: But this is the same in the same vein as when The Little Mermaid was coming out, or what else?
1: Snow White.
2: Snow White.
1: Elon commented that director Christopher Nolan had, quote, lost his integrity by casting a black actress to play Helen of Troy. That really sounds like saying the quiet part out loud. And, you know, Elon Musk is South African, and he grew up in a system where apartheid was the official thing.
2: Where black people were lesser than.
1: Were third-class citizens. So one person on X complained that it's an insult to the Greek poet Homer, who probably was not an actual

0: real person.
1: Just like Shakespeare.
0: Shakespeare is definitely a real person. Homer wrote the Odyssey because in the Odyssey he described Helen of Troy as fair-skinned and blonde when he wrote that story back in 700 BC. So we're talking legitimately almost 3,000 years ago. Elon made the comment that Christopher Nolan had lost his integrity for this move.
1: Okay.
0: What color is the Cyclops going to be? Does anybody care about the Cyclops? You know?
1: They didn't get the accuracy of the... Also, people have been complaining about the armor that they see Matt Damon wearing because Greeks wouldn't have had that type of armor at that period in time. Who cares? It's a choice. It's a creative choice.
0: I'm seeing the stars here. None of them seem to be Greek.
1: None of them seem to be Greek.
2: That's a good point, too.
0: Matt Damon, not Greek. Tom Holland, Anne Hathaway, well, Robert Pattinson, famously, Zendaya, Charlize Theron.
1: Robert Pattinson, Tom Holland, they're British.
0: Yeah.
1: And they're going to be speaking with an American accent.
0: That is another thing that I'd heard was freaking people out is that you expect these ancient Greeks, when they finally say some dialogue, you expect them, of course, to have a British accent. Think about that.
1: You're
0: the
1: right.
0: Greeks didn't sound any more British than they sounded American. So why are people out about that? All right. Time for a true crime report.
3: That's the sound of the police. That's the sound of
0: a beast. Actual crime stories from around the world and across the nation. Remember the thief who was caught with stolen diamonds, so he started swallowing the diamonds, and then the police just made him go down to the police station until he pooped them out?
1: Yep.
0: The diamond poop guy has decided to represent himself in his criminal case.
1: Of course. And of course.
0: Last year, a 32-year-old thief from Texas named Jathan Gilder stole $770,000 worth of diamond earrings from Tiffany's in Florida. It doesn't say how many earrings that is, but, you know, that's almost $1 million in diamonds. When police caught Mr. Gilder, he swallowed the two sets of earrings.
4: Mine.
0: It didn't fool anyone. While he was being arrested at the time, he asked the police, am I going to be charged with what's in my stomach? Well, he may not seem like the sharpest criminal mastermind, but Jathan Gilder thinks he can handle lawyering. He just rejected a plea deal and has decided to represent himself at trial, which is scheduled for next month. They have a famous saying. You know it, Nico? Any man who is his own lawyer has a fool for a client.
1: Yep. Well, also, I've been watching Sovereign Citizen videos a bunch lately, so I can't wait to see this guy show up. They always sound so confident. They're like, I know that I can get away with this.
0: Here is the moment when police caught up with Jathan Gilder, who had just swallowed a bunch of expensive diamonds.
5: Open your mouth. You're not opening your mouth. Open your mouth. Hey, you're about to get paid. Open your mouth. Hey, you're about to get paid. Hey, you're about to get paid. You better open your mouth.
6: Ask him to open his mouth and he starts chewing and he's
5: still trying to swallow.
0: Mr. Gilder is going to represent himself at trial, which is scheduled for next month. So when they took him in, he did pass the two sets of earrings from Tiffany's while in custody. But interestingly, he also passed another set of mystery earrings that were not missing from Tiffany's.
1: Oh, so, those are mine.
0: So they were able to identify two sets of earrings as part of the Tiffany's heist. The other ones... unknown where they came from.
2: They're like, what the hell?
1: It's a pre-existing condition. I seem to pass earrings on.
2: He's like, I forgot about those.
1: That's where they went.
0: Now, here's a story that the video has been making the rounds the last 24 hours. Some tourist visiting Hawaii was caught throwing rocks at an endangered monk seal. Reportedly, when confronted by other people, he said, I'm rich. I can pay the fines. Joanna, you want to see a little bit of video? Because he's throwing.

0: not like a little skippy rock. He's thrown a huge.
1: You've seen the thing.
2: Like a chunk.
3: That's difficult to watch. A man on a Maui beach seen hurling a rock at.
1: And he gets the seal.
0: It's like he hit him, or he might have hit him.
3: All right. Watch a man on a Maui beach seen hurling a rock at an endangered monk seal. That man is reportedly from right here in Washington, and tonight he is facing a federal investigation. Fox 13's Lauren Donovan shows us the now viral moment.
4: That hit it.
0: Oh, my God.
4: It was right next to his face. His seal face.
5: Yeah. What the?
6: Why would you throw a rock at it?
7: He's aiming at the monk seal's head and throws it at its head.
1: What a jerk, right?
0: The monk seal is an endangered species. And we have some follow-up on this. He was attacked by somebody else who beat him up. A vigilante beat the rock thrower.
1: I've seen video of that, too.
0: And the rock thrower, seal attacker, is going to be prosecuted. He faces a $50,000 fine. And here is the mayor talking about the man throwing rocks at an endangered seal.
8: I assure you that I will see to it personally that this individual is prosecuted to the fullest extent of the law. Whether at the county, state, or federal level, there must be serious consequences for anyone who harms or threatens protected wildlife.
0: Now, you might think the vigilante who beat the seal harasser up is in some kind of trouble. It doesn't sound like it.
9: Here is Hawaii State Senator Brent Onowa.
10: Almost got hit by the rock from the tourists who threw it. If you didn't, here it is again. And we've all seen, or some of us have seen, environmental activists, I like to call them, who took matters into his own hands to educate what might happen if you mess with our land or the animals. And our attorney over here wants to make it clear we don't condone violence. But we did make a letter of recognition for Mr. Ambassador of Aloha. I know everybody's trying to keep him anonymous. And I do just want to say that from our caucus, you know, we see this all the time.
0: They printed up a certificate of recognition for the guy
9: for the attacker.
0: Our lawyer wants us to remind you we don't encourage violence, but we do have this.
1: But they pan to the person who
9: the attorney is.
1: The attorney, and she kind of does like a little smirk.
9: Yeah.
1: Where he's like, they don't want to encourage violence.
0: An Arizona man is suing a body donation company.
9: Ooh.
0: After he found out what his deceased mother's remains were used for. I found out that if you're an organ donor, like on your driver's license, it's not just like your heart and your kidney and stuff. They'll use every part of you, much like the Native Americans used every part of the buffalo or the tatanka, as they called them.
1: Tatanka.
9: Well, okay, can I bring this up, actually? So we have a medical school here in El Paso, the Texas Tech Paul Foster School of Medicine. We also have several residency programs that are training doctors. We used to do cadaver labs. Mm-hmm. I used to help set up the cadaver labs.
0: I see that as legitimate. If you donate your body to medicine and you got to train the doctors of tomorrow, that seems legit to me. Maybe this is not quite as legit.
9: And we were taking it, you know, respectfully. You keep the faces covered if you're not doing anything with a head. And then there's usually like a ceremony where you're thanking everybody who did donate their bodies to science. Mm-hmm. And kind of like it's not religious, but it's kind of
0: like if you got a party going on that weekend, you don't take him out for a weekend.
9: Like a weekend Bernie style.
0: That doesn't happen.
9: No.
0: Here is what Jim Stauffer discovered. The body donation company used his deceased mother in explosive testing by the U.S. government. Here is Mr. Stauffer, still distraught, talking about what they did to his mom's body.
11: She was then supposedly strapped in a chair on some sort of an apparatus, and a detonation took place underneath her to basically kind of get an idea of what the human body goes through when a vehicle is hit by an IED.
12: Every time I would dream about my mom, I told you she was a quiet person. This person in my dream was angry.
0: They blew

0: get her remains up. Would that be okay? He doesn't think so, obviously. What I would hate, I don't know about hate, but I found out, like, they use donated tissue and bodies for things like cosmetic procedures. When I had my teeth knocked out to make the new teeth heal in, there were, like, ground up. This is morbid to talk about, guys. And what? Believe me, I definitely had my own set of questions. They said, no, completely normal. Ground up bones of deceased people are used to build the base of the tooth mm-hmm. whenever you have to do yeah. something like that.
1: Now, do you have the memories of that person ever coming through you every once in a while?
0: yes.
1: No that's, red flashes or black flashes?
0: No. That's why I might sound older, because I got some old person's bones in my gums.
2: Yeah, you do.
1: there was a course for tactical trauma training in emergency medicine where you can be trained to go into situations where there's going to be like live gunfire and stuff. Mm-hmm. From what I heard, I never took the course, but they would shoot a pig, and they would just shoot the pig, and there would be a shooting, and they're like, now you have to take care of it.
0: Wait, a live pig?
1: A live pig.
0: And you would have to render aid to the pig?
1: You would have to stop that bleeding. You would have to stop all the bullet hole. Yeah.
0: With gas getting so expensive, up over $5.45 a gallon nationwide, gas thieves are becoming creative. They're drilling into vehicle tanks. Drilling with an electric drill.
1: Into the cars. Wow.
0: That is leaving some drivers not only with stolen gas out of their tank, but major repair bills. Here are victims in Minnesota and mechanics talking about this latest brand of thief.
3: You stole 5 gallons of gas times five, that's $25. But in reality, that cost me $2,500. This neighbor here and these neighbors here were thinking about getting cameras now. You know, that's an added cost.
4: On the smaller stuff, it's upwards of $1,500 just for the tank, and labor alone is not cheap either. Keep following the manufacturer recommended specifications for what they can put in for fuel, and keep just driving, stay away from high crime areas. That's really about the best you can do.
0: I mean, was it even a high crime neighborhood?
1: Hey, I've got some gas. Come in this back alley with me.
0: Why wouldn't you just siphon? I've never stolen gas
1: before. Maybe they don't know how.
0: So they're just drilling into the tank and gathering.
2: Like, that makes more sense, just drilling into the tank.
1: Or some cars might have, like, locks on the gas.
0: Some
1: cap.
0: Might.
2: Oh,
0: possibly.
1: Maybe.
0: Final story. It is out of Florida, but I'm not doing the Florida man game. Police in Florida investigating two burglars who hopped a fence, got into a high school while it was closed. They rode bicycles and used other equipment. The bicycles were there. They were school property. They also used equipment intended for special needs kids. They stole $50 worth of lanyards.
1: F those kids.
0: Also got away with approximately 100 hot dogs and ice cream, valued at approximately $60. This break-in happened in the middle of the night last week, and it sounds like the thieves could have been students at the high school.
1: Getting those
0: but
1: really,
0: that is not 100% clear.
1: Those really high-dollar lanyards.
0: Man, we can corner the lanyard market.
1: Or the hot dog and ice cream market.
0: We got to get it back before it melts.
1: Yeah.
0: Quick, to the fence. Police are asking the public for leads if anybody has any information. Like if you notice some kids with mustard on their face or sticky ice cream fingers.
1: Or excessive lanyards around there.
0: Or excessive lanyards. Here are people in the community and parents talking about the theft.
5: Why hot dogs of all things? Whatever you can find is what they'll take.
6: It's unfortunate and sad that they would think that that would be a good time. I hope they do get in trouble, so at least they know not to nip it in the bud while they're young, so they won't become, it escalates to something else in the future.
0: Florida police are asking for input from the community.

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0: about the cadavers and the cadaver lab and this guy being upset. I'm actually in the fire investigation field, and they actually have a course or a lab where you get to study fire fatalities and fires.
1: Whoa.
0: And the way that this course goes is be able to identify in fire investigations when you have fatalities,
1: yeah,
0: knowing the difference between, you know, if it's a homicide, different things to rule out. But other than that, they have a ceremony where they respect the bodies, and all this stuff. But yeah, just want to let you guys know. Bye.
2: This is the gentleman, well, not the caller, but the story was about this guy who was upset that his mother
1: donated
2: her body, and they used it to test explosives.
1: Yeah.
2: Which, I mean, I guess that seems like a legit usage. I mean,
1: yeah, but
2: most people sign up, if you're an organ donor, you think, okay, good, somebody's going to get my eyes. Somebody's going to get my, maybe get my heart.
1: Well, I think they tell
2: you. You're not thinking about, like, maybe they're going to use you for cosmetic procedures.
1: I think they tell you there's a difference between donating your body for scientific study and donating for organs. Because organs have to be, like, viable and has to be in a certain amount of time. You can leave your body, though, to science. And there's no time frame on that.
2: We got some live shows coming up tonight that are free. So we got tonight and tomorrow night. First of all, tonight, State Line Patio Series with Billy Towns, El Paso legend, and a great, great artist. So come out and see Billy Towns. Music starts around 7:30, but you can get there early. Steve Kaplowitz is going to be your host from 600 ESPN, and he's going to have prizes to give away. So you can get there early, grab a great seat out on the patio, and order some tasty barbecue, maybe cold beverage. And enjoy the music tonight. Tomorrow night is the first of Cool Canyon Nights. And we'll be doing this all summer. Free concerts every Thursday at McKelligan Canyon Amphitheater. And we're going to have a lot of interesting acts playing all summer long. Opening night on Thursday features Mariachi Los Arrieros on the main stage. So check out our free music options. We put them on because we love you so much.
1: Who's in charge of the Cool Canyon Night social media account?
3: Kat or
4: Kat?
1: Oh, okay.
4: Rebecca. Paula.
1: Oh, they're doing a good job.
4: Yeah, they're doing a great job.
1: Yeah. They've been tagging, reaching out, mm-hmm, posting.
2: So here is a story that has got the internet in a furor. You know, Donald Trump is suing the IRS for $10 billion. Because they leaked his tax returns, yes, in 2019.
1: But somebody pointed out he's suing himself because he's leading the government. So
2: the DOJ has indicated that they are going to settle the suit that Trump has against the IRS.
1: So of course they will.
2: There are a couple of things. This never was an issue because that was just kind of expected. Not if you were the president. If you were a presidential candidate, at some point you would do your financials disclosures.
1: Mm-hmm.
2: And Trump promised many times that he was going to do that. And he never did. And the reason is because most years he got off paying little to no taxes.
1: Well, and then he had an excuse. I'm being audited.
2: I can't do it because I'm being audited. Apparently, the Department of Justice, which kind of, you know, when Trump says jump, they say how high, is holding internal discussions about settling in a massive $10 billion
1: lawsuit.
2: So
1: not only did he sue himself, he's settling with himself.
2: With himself.
4: Wow.
2: Okay. Trump filed the $10 billion suit against the IRS over the leak of his 2019 tax returns. Trump contended in the lawsuit that the IRS should have done more to prevent his returns from being publicized. Again, this is a normal thing that if you're a presidential candidate, you release your financials, including
1: your tax returns.
2: I mean, it doesn't even seem to bother him that we know that he gets away without hardly paying any taxes at all.
1: No, he said he was smart. That happened in the Hillary debate.
2: Right. Hillary said he doesn't want to show his taxes because it's going to show that he didn't pay any taxes. And Trump's response was, yeah, that makes me smart. So here's a statement. Mr. Trump has long maintained that the federal government was weaponized against him by his political opponents. Again, revealing your tax returns as a candidate

0: a completely normal thing. Mr. Trump's most brazen efforts to bend the government to his personal will by using his own Justice Department. So here are a few comments that people are saying. Jonathan Cohen wrote, everything about this is record-breaking corruption. Former director, deputy director of the White House Economic Council, Bharat Ramamurthy, said, this is a massive scam, much worse than the ballroom, and Democrats should raise hell over it.
1: We have somebody that's taking umbrage with what you are saying.
0: Is it Daddy D?
1: No, I don't know, actually, but it's very short.
2: When did Eisenhower or Nelson Rockefeller, who ran unsuccessfully, or John F. Kennedy, when did they release their tax records? Was that the year that they were running, or during their presidency?
0: Yeah, I don't know. I wasn't alive then, but I know that in my lifetime, yeah, you'd get a look at Bill and Hillary's tax returns. You'd see what they claimed. You know,
1: in the modern people age would of credit presidency.
0: In the modern
3: a lot of them would be like, right. Yeah, sure, here are my tax returns.
0: Caller, I also don't know when exactly George Washington released his income.
1: Well,
0: tax
1: he probably returns. Didn't. I think it's a tradition that is pretty new okay. in terms of the country, but it's something that's been expected in the modern age of the presidency.
0: Now, if you're thinking that, you know, Trump is so out of touch that he's suing his own IRS using his own Department of Justice, you may start thinking, well, I don't think Trump really even cares about me and my financial problems because he's always got a grift going. You're wrong about that. Donald Trump is aware that you're struggling, as Americans are, and here's what he had to say about it.
4: The only thing that matters when I'm talking about Iran, they can't have a nuclear weapon. I don't think about Americans' financial situation. I don't think about anybody.
0: There you go. No, he knows you're hurting. He just doesn't care.
1: F you guys.
0: So here's an interesting survey that was out. You know, we had the King of England visiting a couple of weeks ago.
1: Chuck.
0: King Charles. King Chuck. A new poll asked, do you think it would be a good or bad thing for the U.S. to have a monarch? And you would be surprised not just by the results, but by where the biggest amount of support for that idea comes from. It's probably not who you would expect.
1: Okay, I'm interested in this.
0: New poll said, do you think it would be a good or bad thing for the United States to have a monarchy?
1: Now, since we specifically created the United States to get away from a monarch, you'd think...
0: Most people are going to say, and they do. So almost 5,000 people weighed in. 71% of people said it would be a bad thing to have a monarchy, but 71 is way lower than I would expect.
1: Yeah.
0: I would expect it to be in the 90s.
1: Yeah, 90s at least.
0: 3% were willing to say it would be a good thing, and 10% said that it would be neither good nor bad. The demographic most excited about being ruled by a monarch or a king or an emperor were younger, get this, Gen Z men who live in the South and Northeast and identify as Republicans.
1: Oh, interesting.
3: What?
0: The most excited demographic were young men, Gen Z, living in the South and Northeast parts of the country with Republican
1: affiliations. Oh, those are totally the people that could be, like, won over by a dictator or something then.
0: Something tells me they probably have the dictator in mind when they're answering the question. The demographic, least into being ruled by a monarchy were older boomer men who live out west and who identify as Democrats. So that's a recent survey that's out.
1: That's super interesting. Because, you know,
0: I guess the one thing is the clear majority of people do not want us to have a monarchy.
1: That's obvious. That's clear, yeah.
0: Right. But it's lower numbers than I would have expected.
1: You know, all the movements that started in pre-World War II Europe, like fascism and Nazism, it was a bunch of younger guys, wasn't it? You weren't seeing old men start these revolutionary...
0: What, leading up to World...
1: I'm saying the people that were big proponents in the fascist party or the Nazi party, there it was a lot of young men.
0: Well, yeah, I mean, even...

Hitler was a young man when he got involved in politics, specifically what would become the Nazi Party. I guess maybe there's a sense for some people of, well, you know, we can quit all this nonsense with the political parties bickering and just have one guy and what he says goes. So maybe you find yourself in that position. I prefer my American history where America wins against

0: major rebrand for ICE, and it reportedly started as a social media meme. I've got your details next in news.
1: Every single morning, I just woke up and wished that anything not normal would happen.

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0: 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Joanna Barba is going to bring us the news. Good morning, Joanna.
1: Hi, good morning. President Trump is facing growing backlash after saying Americans' financial struggles are not even a little bit part of his thinking when it comes to negotiating with Iran, saying his only focus is preventing Iran from getting nuclear weapons.
0: Well, let's hear that again. I know
2: the only thing that matters when I'm talking about Iran, they can't have a nuclear weapon. I don't think about Americans' financial situation. I don't think about anybody.
3: Very telling.
1: Which also translates to...
4: Some of you may die, but it's a sacrifice I am willing to make.
3: Is that the king from Shrek?
1: Yeah, Lord
3: King Farquaad.
1: The comments come as the economic impact of the conflict continues growing here at home. Iran has restricted access through the Strait of Hormuz, helping push gas prices nationwide to around $4.50 a gallon. Danny, tell us again where you found
0: the $3.91. Yeah, $3.91.
5: Intersection of Montwood and Treywood at Murphy's.
3: It's crazy. Very nice. People are messaging us in the app chat where to go. Murphy's. Oh, on Dyer is $3.85.
5: Murphy's
3: at Saul Kleinfeld, $3.79.
5: Oh, wow, that's good.
0: We got a Murphy's on the west side, by any chance? Because by the time I drove to the east side, it would defeat the purpose.
5: Yeah.
1: Grocery prices also saw their biggest monthly jump in nearly 4 years in April, with vegetables, beef, coffee, and bread all climbing sharply. Meanwhile, CNN reports the Iran conflict has already cost the U.S. about $29 billion so far, with some experts warning the final price tag could eventually top $1 trillion.
3: Wait, this could have cost us $1 trillion?
1: This could cost us
0: when it's all tallied.
1: Yeah.
3: Do you remember when they were... like, lawmakers were really upset about the cost of the Iraq war at the time. And it was only, I think it was like maybe $100 billion.
0: Yeah, the Iraq war went on a long time. I'm sure that it was.
3: I don't think it was trillions.
0: The price tag on that for all the years that they were doing.
3: Maybe the indirect costs. Yeah.
1: President Trump thinks Immigration and Customs Enforcement, or ICE, needs a rebrand, starting with a new name. National Immigration and Customs Enforcement, or NICE.
3: What's that spell?
1: NICE.
0: I can't figure out if this is like trolling the libs or if this is a serious thing that they want to do. I can't tell the difference between is it just spiteful trolling or is it like a serious thing you're
1: trolling
0: considering?
1: Trolling is an issue in our administration.
0: Yeah. Because I got to tell you, that is not going to look that great visually when you've got somebody who's got NICE on their jacket or whatever.
3: Or their bulletproof
0: vest. Shooting an unarmed protester down in the street, you know.
3: Yeah, well,
0: that is not going to be a great look.
3: But maybe in his head, it's so twisted that, like, in media advertising and branding, it's like at least the word nice is next to it, next to the shooting.
0: No, I think definitely the cruelty is, you know, just the trolling and the cruelty is definitely one of the big features, yeah.
1: The idea reportedly started as a social media joke, suggesting the media would have to say nice agents on air. And Trump later posted, quote, great idea, do it.
0: Oh, yeah. Gulf of Mexico. You can't make me say something.
1: While the White House says it was mostly meant as a meme, officials reportedly are still looking into what a possible rebrand would involve, including changing uniforms, signs, and vehicles. The proposals
3: are changing. Just add an N. Right. Draw an N.
0: Just draw it on there. Get a stencil. I mean, but the truth is, it probably cost millions of dollars.
3: It's stupid.
1: The proposal has sparked debate inside the administration, especially since changing ICE's name would actually require approval from Congress.
0: Since when has that mattered?
3: When has that stopped anybody?
1: That's a good point. Authorities in Denver say the deadly incident involving a Frontier Airlines jet and a man on the runway at Denver International Airport has officially been ruled a suicide. The victim was identified as 41-year-old Michael Mott, who died from multiple injuries after being struck by the aircraft.
0: Did he go in the engine? Because the video of it makes it look like
1: he got...
0: And you don't see anything real graphic or bloody, but no. It looks like he went right in that... engine.
1: Like, it got him, right?
0: And the plane must have been going 600-700 miles an hour by the time it, you know, it was like takeoff speed.

0: Investigators say Mott was not an airport employee and no vehicle or bicycle was found nearby. But surveillance found that it took him 15 seconds to jump the fence, even with barbed wire. Officials say they're now speaking with family and friends as they work to better understand the circumstances leading up to the incident.
1: It did look intentional. I mean, it didn't look like he was lost and didn't know there was a plane coming.
0: Didn't,
1: he knew that
0: like,
1: plane.
0: See that huge plane coming towards him.
1: No, he knew. He knew what was going to happen to him.
2: The video is kind of like a thermal. It looks like a,
1: thermal night
2: vision. Mm-hmm. So you don't really get,
1: you don't get a lot of detail.
2: Yeah, you don't get to see get him sucked up.
1: Mm-hmm. Sucked off the face of the planet.
0: You guys,
2: I was trying to not say that.
0: Seriously,
2: buzz.
1: What's wrong? I think that's a good way to phrase it.
2: Yeah,
1: that's
2: a good point.
0: Okay. Transportation Secretary Sean Duffy is facing criticism over a new reality-style travel series filmed with his family called The Great American Road Trip. The five-part YouTube series follows Duffy and his wife, Fox News host Rachel Campos Duffy, and their nine children.
1: Nine children.
2: Damn.
0: Traveling across the country ahead of America's 250th birthday. Critics are questioning the timing with gas prices hitting above $4.50 a gallon amid
1: also,
0: the Iran conflict. And
1: isn't he the Secretary of Transportation?
0: Yeah.
1: Aren't you too busy doing
2: to have a real? Don't you have a job?
1: Don't you have a job?
0: He's all, well, I am transporting
2: myself.
1: I guess if you hire a reality star, you get a reality star.
0: I forgot he was already on a reality
1: they
0: show.
1: They met on Road Rules.
0: Yeah.
2: They did?
1: Yeah, that's where they met, and now she's...
2: Wait, the Campos lady was on Road Rules?
1: That's where she met Sean Duffy. And Sean Duffy had been on The Real World before
2: that. She went from Road Rules to Fox News correspondent?
1: Hey, man.
0: That happens, yeah.
1: That seems like a big jump, but how about Fox News correspondent to Secretary of Defense?
2: Yeah, that's a good point.
0: That's also a good point. It's also raising ethics concerns because sponsors reportedly include companies tied to the transportation department like Boeing, Shell, and Toyota.
1: Yeah, the sponsors are all in the transportation industry, and it's just this whole grifty self-dealing.
2: Talk about swampy.
0: Duffy says no.
1: Drain the swamp.
2: Drain it.
0: Duffy says no taxpayer money was used for his family and insists ethics officials approved the project. But critics, including former Transportation Secretary Pete Buttigieg, are calling the show out of touch as many Americans struggle with rising fuel and grocery costs.
1: Are they going to put it on TV? Or
0: it's on a YouTube. It's going to be on YouTube to celebrate America's 250th.
1: Are they going to force school kids to watch it?
0: I don't know, right?
2: Are we going to celebrate America's birthday? I don't know my voice.
0: They're selling stuff already.
1: I already did. I celebrated 200. I have memories of that.
2: The centennial?
1: Yeah, the 250.
0: Damn.
2: You celebrated bicentennial.
1: It doesn't even move the needle for me because I was there for the bicentennial.
3: You're saying you celebrated 200 birthdays for America?
1: I celebrated in 1976. I was in third grade and America turned 200. It was a big deal.
3: Okay, yeah.
1: 250 just doesn't. I don't know. It doesn't seem like such a big deal to me.
3: Especially now, I guess.
2: What about for the show? We should have like presidential signage in here.
3: Why?
0: They're selling a lot of stuff at the store already for the big 250th celebration, but some of the stuff says the United States of America, 1776 to 2026. And I'm all
1: meaning dying. This is the last year.
0: Why does it look like that's the death of America?
1: Looks when like is, what would be on America's gravestone.
2: Yeah. When is our birthday?
3: Yeah.
2: July 4th.
3: Okay.
0: Was that your question, Danny?
3: Well, no, I thought it was going to be like a specific date because I heard something to be
2: it's
3: like on
2: July 4th.
1: I believe July 4th is
2: 1776.
3: I heard something going to be like on Trump's birthday or something. Something happened on Trump's birthday or something.
2: Imagine.
3: Yeah, that's what I don't know.
0: Corey Richens, the Utah mother convicted of poisoning her husband with fentanyl, is expected to be sentenced today and could spend the rest of her life behind bars. Prosecutors say Richens killed her husband, Eric, in 2022 by secretly giving him a lethal dose of fentanyl after previously attempting to poison him weeks earlier with a drug-laced sandwich.
1: But then what did she do?
0: The case drew national attention after Richens later self-published a children's book about a grief following her husband's death. She was convicted in March.
1: The husband she killed.
0: The husband she killed. Then she was like, hey, did you lose a loved one? Let me help you with this grief.
2: Turns out she was a ghostwriter for OJ's If I Did It.
0: Here's how I did it. She was convicted in March on multiple charges.

0: is including aggravated murder and insurance fraud after prosecutors also found that she forged her husband's signature on a $100,000 life insurance policy before his death.
1: Mm.
0: Prosecutors are asking for life without parole. The city of Austin has agreed to pay $35 million to four men and the family of one of them who were wrongly accused in the infamous 1991 yogurt shop murders. Robert Springsteen, Michael Scott, Forrest Wellborn, and Maurice Pierce all maintained their innocence for decades in the killing of four teenage girls at an Austin yogurt shop. One man was sentenced to death row, another to life in prison before new DNA evidence finally cleared them earlier this year. Investigators
1: God, now so say they've been locked up for like 30 years.
0: Then, yes. Investigators now say the murders were actually committed by a different suspect who died in 1999.
2: Oh.
0: City leaders say the settlement is meant to close one of the darkest chapters in Austin history, while attorneys for the men say that they're pushing for police reforms to help prevent future wrongful convictions.
1: What is 30 years of your life worth? I mean, if 30 years
2: for
1: of
2: some people.
1: Being incarcerated, not being able to see your family, not being able, if you got kids, what is 30 years out of the prime of your life really worth?
2: I mean,
0: worth more than $35 million for sure.
2: Like,
1: I mean, Trump wants $10 billion because they leaked his tax returns.
2: Yeah, imagine 30 years.
1: Imagine 30 years of your life.
2: I think there's actuary tables that like could define the number, but really, it's ineffable. There's no way to describe.
1: Yeah, you can't put a price tag.
2: You can't put a price tag on how important that is.
0: The federal government is suing to take more than 14 acres of land near Mount Cristo Rey for border security projects, according to court
2: documents. Yeah, have you heard this? Have you heard this story, Buzz? Anything about this before?
1: I've been noticing a lot of activity up not too far from Mount Cristo Rey, like helicopters either coming close to landing
2: or landing.
1: It's because
2: of this border wall extension that they're trying.
1: All right, so what do they want to do?
0: The land is owned by the Catholic Diocese of Las Cruces, and the government says that it plans to use it for roads, fencing, lighting, surveillance cameras, and other border infrastructure through eminent domain. The diocese is fighting the move, arguing the land holds deep religious and cultural significance, and that taking it could interfere with religious freedom and access to Mount Cristo Rey. The case comes as the federal government continues expanding border wall construction in southern New Mexico, including recent demolition work near the mountain and other efforts to seize land near the Santa Teresa Port of Entry.
1: They could just crawl up on Jesus' shoulder and use it like to look out for illegals.
0: Just put a bunch of surveillance cameras on Jesus.
1: Yeah, just put them all over.
0: You know,
1: his hands are already out, right? Maybe even you install a thing so he's like the red light, green light girl from Squid Games.
0: It's funny, but
2: it's tragic. It's tragic and funny.
0: But funny. Yeah. El Paso City Council.
1: We're going to watch for illegal border crossings.
0: Who's
1: right
0: watching?
1: Here.
0: Jesus.
1: Yeah, and me, a nice agent.
0: The El Paso City Council is moving forward with a new anti-DWI initiative aimed at improving prevention, enforcement, and public safety across the city. City Council approved a measure directing city leaders to develop a data-driven strategy after officials revealed El Paso police have made nearly 5,000 DWI arrests since 2023, and that number doesn't include arrests from other agencies. City Representative Ivan Nino says arrests alone.
2: I'm sorry, 5,000 since 2023?
0: Yeah. But that doesn't include other agencies like state troopers or.
2: I don't know if that's a lot or a little. I don't know what to compare it to.
0: I guess it's a lot.
2: I guess any number is a lot.
0: Any number would be a lot. It's DWI arrest. City Representative Ivan Nino says arrests alone won't solve the problem, and leaders want to focus on education, prevention, and policy changes as well. The effort comes after growing pressure from advocacy groups and families impacted by deadly drunk driving crashes. City staff is expected to return with a full DWI data report within 45 days, followed by broader recommendations later this year. Finally, FBI Director Kash Patel got into a...
1: Speaking of DWI.
2: All right.
0: FBI Director Kash Patel got into a tense exchange with Democratic Senator Chris Van Hollen during a Senate budget hearing on Tuesday. Van Hollen pressed Patel over reports accusing him of misusing FBI resources along

0: with claims published by The Atlantic alleging excessive drinking and workplace performance issues. Patel pushed back on the accusations, repeating previous statements that he has never been intoxicated on the job. Patel has also filed a massive lawsuit against The Atlantic, seeking $250 million in damages over the story. The heated exchange happened while Patel and other Justice Department officials were appearing before lawmakers to discuss their 2027 budget requests.
1: I don't know if you saw, but Cash Patel looked like a deer that got caught in the headlights. And then they started questioning him.
0: Yeah, he always has those eyes like that, huh?
2: Oh, and then they started questioning him.
0: And then, with your news, I'm Joanna Barba.
2: Hey, somebody...
1: I want to talk about Cash Patel for a second. So, first of all, Aziz Ansari has been showing up playing Cash Patel, and it's hilarious.
2: He's a good version of him.
1: Second of all, this probably doesn't help. I don't know if the FBI director drinks on the job. I mean, he was definitely chugging some booze when the men's hockey team won the gold medal.
2: He was chugging.
1: I mean, on television. Oof, it's like he was definitely chugging like he was a frat boy. But I don't know. This probably doesn't help, though, that there's reporting that Cash Patel has been gifting people his own branded bourbon.
2: The
1: FBI director's branded bourbon, says Cash with a dollar sign for the S.
2: This is straight up out of Idiocracy.
0: Shut up.
1: Oh, no. This is an actual story, and they say that it was one of his favorite things to gift these bottles to different people. Hey, here's
0: your... Hey, did you get my
1: Somebody bottle? Also pointed out that they recognize the bottle, and that is Woodford Reserve, which is like a bottom shelf.
2: Oh, okay. So they're probably doing a brand. He has
0: like
2: a brand
0: a
2: deal.
0: Snake
2: with them.
0: Juice.
2: This is ridiculous.
1: Let's see what else they say about it. Cash Patel, he does not own a commercial bourbon brand. Investigative report this year in The Atlantic revealed that he distributes custom engraved bottles of Woodford Reserve as personalized swag while conducting official government. That doesn't mean he's drunk on the job, but it doesn't help his case. You know
2: back,
1: what I mean?
2: Go back. Stylized branding. A band of text surrounding the shield features his name stylized with a dollar sign for the S in Cash.
1: It's great to know that our FBI director has something in common with Kesha. There's a dollar sign in both of their names. So, you know what I mean, though? Like, when you're arguing, no, I don't even drink. And you're giving out bottles of bourbon to everybody.

0: on the fly.
1: We're coming right back after we think of a good reason to come right back.
2: Thank you.
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5: So live and tell.

0: too young to drive when I was a paper boy. I was like seventh grade. You had to be on your bike. If the boss found out your mom drove you around, let you throw him out the side of the car, you'd get in trouble.
1: Why?
0: We had to roll the papers ourselves.
2: What if it rained?
1: Yeah.
0: That was the
3: one. He picks up like hundreds of papers and then actually, yeah, he does take a bike. He, he'll go and he'll park like at the end of the block and he'll unload some of the papers from the back of his truck, like onto his bicycle. And then he'll ride a few blocks and throw them and then ride back to his car and load up his bike and then go another few blocks away and then do that. So he does it kind of like block by block. He uses like his car and his bike. But yeah, man, that still exists. Sorry.
1: No, it doesn't sound like your friend is a boy.
0: Sounds like he's a man. It's paper man, Dad. hey, El Paso just got featured on the national news. Let's find out more about why. Good morning, Steve.
4: Good morning, Buzz. Like we told you yesterday, Christo Fernandez signing with El Paso Locomotive FC has made every national news outlet and world news outlet there is. In fact, I've seen it everywhere. So it was just on CBS Mornings a moment ago, and we're excited. You know, he's been in El Paso the last couple of months. He has essentially been like on a tryout with Locomotive FC. And it was official yesterday. He has signed. The 35-year-old will be a midfielder, added to the roster as an attacker. And here is someone who appeared as Danny Rojas and Ted Lasso, the very popular Apple TV series. And
0: football is live!
4: That's right. It's a really interesting story with Christo, too, because he was actually in one of the top academies in Mexico as a teenager. And then when he was...
1: Soccer academies.
4: Yes. And then when he was 15, he injured his knee, thus ending his soccer career.
1: Oh, wow.
4: And he transitioned into acting over the next 20 years. And as his acting roles grew, and obviously Ted Lasso's character was the big one, he always had those dreams of coming back to playing professional soccer. And now he gets the opportunity to with the Locomotive.
0: Were you a fan of Ted Lasso? Have you ever
4: very
0: been
4: much
0: your,
4: so?
0: Yeah, you enjoyed
4: it's
0: the show.
4: A terrific show. That's terrific good. Show. Love Ted
0: have
4: Lasso.
0: Have you ever interviewed Christo?
4: No, we have not been
0: You'd
4: able to.
0: You'd like to, though, wouldn't you?
4: So here's the deal. Because of rules involving soccer contracts, even though he was in a tryout and training with the club, they would not allow him to be available to talk. It was very interesting. So now that he is officially part of Locomotive FC, I've already made the inquiry to the team to get him here with you, with us on Sports Talk, and obviously make the media rounds, which is what we're hoping for.
1: Okay, I'm not trying to make any, like, a dig or anything, but he's 35. Is that is that a normal age for soccer players?
4: There are plenty of soccer players in their mid to late 30s.
0: You would
4: still
0: be on kind
4: level.
0: Of maybe the tail end of your career at that point, but here's a guy who's getting a second shot at something he loved as a kid and was obviously really good at.
4: And let me say this too. His body is not worn down like a lot of 35-year-olds.
1: His body is awesome.
4: Well, now think about this. If you have not played professional soccer in 20 years, then your body is much better off than someone who has gone through the grind year after year. So in that regard, he's probably a fresh 35 when you look at him.
1: East Side Pool Guy is asking, Steve, is Christo Fernandez like El Paso's own Eric Cantona? What does that mean? No? All right, sorry. All right, sorry, man.
4: Here's the interesting reference I have is this, okay? So let's put it this way. In 1973, 22-year-old Kurt Russell started the year as the second baseman for the El Paso Sun Kings and was playing double-A baseball.
1: The Kurt Russell?
0: He was already a star, by the way. He was a child actor. He'd already been in Gilligan's Island and a couple of Disney movies.
4: That's correct.
1: And he played for the Diablos?
0: Yes.
4: No, he played for the Sun Kings.
0: The Sun Kings.
4: Wow. He was batting .567, was off to a terrific start of .587, some ridiculous average, and he basically tears his rotator cuff trying to turn a double play against the Midland Cubs. So knowing the amount of recovery time and the fact that he had other acting roles waiting for him, he asked for his release, and his release was granted.

0: Invented by the angels, okay? So he goes into acting, plays some independent ball later in the 73 season, but then goes back to acting and never really looks back. But the greatest what if is what if Kurt Russell doesn't get hurt and has a terrific season in El Paso in 73. You know, that team was filled with future big leaguers, and there is a very good chance that Kurt Russell in 73, 74, 75 is playing second base for the California Angels.
1: I mean, Snake Plissken would have been played by somebody, a completely different person.
0: True.
1: You're blowing my mind here.
0: It is blowing your mind. So, but that is but the interesting thing is this, okay? So Russell had dreams of playing Major League Baseball. Christoph Fernandez had dreams of playing professional soccer. They both suffer an injury. They both go into acting. For Russell, back to acting. Fernandez pursues acting. And now the only difference is years later, Christo gets a second chance with El Paso Locomotive FC. So it's really a fascinating comparison to look at these two.
1: But you're getting El Paso on TV a lot.
0: It is. A ton. They're everywhere. So, and he hasn't even been made really available to the media yet. We're looking forward to seeing when he gets his first media opportunities, and hopefully, because here's the thing too, Locomotive are back home on the 27th of May and then again on the 30th. So now you'll have a couple of opportunities. I don't expect Christo to start, but I definitely could see him being a substitution somewhere in like the 60th, maybe 75, 80th minute to come in and play and kind of give them a fresh spark late in the match, which is what we're hoping for.
1: Let's talk a little basketball. We had a game last night. Also some tragic deaths in the NBA.
0: Awful.
1: Let's talk about the one game. Well, the San Antonio Spurs had Minnesota's number yesterday. It was not a close one.
2: So we saw tonight a big first quarter, 18.6 rebounds. Wembanyama ends with a double-double, 27 and 17. It was a Spurs night, and their one win from the Western Conference Finals.
0: All right. And let's be honest, had Wemby not been tossed in game four, there's a really good chance they would have clinched already last night and advanced to take on Oklahoma City. We all think it's a foregone conclusion that the Spurs will advance past this series.
1: All right, so Oklahoma City is already waiting to take on the winner of San Antonio.
0: Minnesota. Correct. San Antonio now leads 3-2.
1: The Knicks are through.
0: Yes, they're waiting.
1: They're waiting for the winner of
0: Detroit and Cleveland. They've got game five tonight back in Detroit. That series is all tied at 2-2. 6 o'clock tonight, that game gets underway.
1: I think the Thunder get by San Antonio, but it should be a good series.
0: I mean, look, I agree with you. I do think the Thunder will get
1: past
0: San Antonio.
1: Let's go ahead and play this out. Let's say that it's going to be New York's going to get...
0: Go to Oklahoma City?
1: Yeah.
0: So New York against Oklahoma City.
1: Yeah, how's that match up?
0: Look, the Knicks are playing the best they've ever played in the postseason. And truthfully, it's NBA championship or bust. That being said, I find it almost impossible to go against Oklahoma City because they just have so many weapons and are so deep. And they are the defending NBA champions, and they had the best record during the regular season. That is a well-oiled machine out there in OKC.
1: Hey, Nico, you want to do a fun sports bet?
3: Yes.
1: I say if the matchup's going to be San Antonio, Oklahoma City, which it looks like it is, Oklahoma City wins the series. You take San Antonio.
3: I'll take the Spurs.
1: You take the Spurs. And if you lose, we get to cover your bald head in honey and let a bunch of flies land on it, and then we take turns using fly swatters to get them off. That's the bet.
3: No.
1: No?
3: No.
1: Okay, all right.
0: Did you actually think he was going to say yes to that?
1: Yeah.
3: Okay, really? But if you lose, you have to shave your head.
0: If San Antonio beats Oklahoma City.
3: Yeah.
1: I shave my head.
3: Uh-huh.
1: Define shave.
3: Zero.
1: Just like yours?
3: Mm-hmm.
4: Both of you will be
3: bald. Then we would look like a morning show of skinheads.
0: It would. It would be kind of weird.
1: You'll do the honey.
3: Yours
1: habitat.
3: Yours is a lot more elaborate. I feel like I need to up mine somehow.
4: Yeah.
3: Like eyebrows and...
1: Oh.
4: You shave your eyebrows and you shave your head.
1: If
4: someone's shaving something.
3: I'll shave my eyebrows if you shave your head.
1: Somehow, Minnesota comes back...
3: I can't look like that.
1: And if Minnesota comes...
4: So mad.
1: the bet's off if it's not going to be Oklahoma.

0: City and San Antonio.
1: Okay.
0: All right.
1: Yeah, if that happens.
0: Done?
1: Done.
0: Steve, do you bear witness?
2: I am witnessing. You guys going to shake on it?
1: Yeah. You shave head, I shave eyebrows.
3: Oh, my God.
0: No. The honey with the flies and everybody gets fly swatters.
3: What are you going to shave?
0: I thought you were saying I would shave my hair and my eyebrows.
1: Yes. Yeah. That. Okay, we'll do that.
0: And you agree. The honey, the flies, you can't back out. You're such a welcher.
1: I'll agree to the honey and the flies.
0: Done.
3: What?
2: Yes, shake on it.
4: Shake on it.
2: There it is. It's official. It's official.
3: You're going to shake.
1: I really hope this works. I'm going to have a lot of money on this game, too.
2: Just to make sure I understand this right. If San Antonio wins, Buzz has to shave his head and his eyebrows.
1: Yes.
2: And if Oklahoma City wins, Nico, you have to cover your head with honey and then allow Buzz to use a fly swatter to hit
1: any of the flies that are on it.
2: Are you worried about bees being attracted to the honey?
0: I'll swat them as well. Yeah.
3: Are you worried about your hair not growing back?
0: Yes.
1: Your eyebrows,
0: too. I'm extremely worried about
1: that. You'll look like a freak.
0: I heard that's what happened to Telly Savalas back in the day.
1: But two things have to happen. Both of them have to still end up in the finals.
0: Right. No, this is not the finals. This is the division finals.
1: Right.
2: By the way, I refuse to bet anymore with him. I don't do that. So.
1: Why? Because you've lost
2: last time he burned my diploma, college diploma.
0: I got to burn his diploma.
1: Well, you need a win then.
2: Nope, done. I'm out.
1: All right.
2: Anyway.
0: I'll still have my hair by the time the finals come around, Steve. We could make that hair bet again.
2: No, we're not doing that. I've learned a long time ago, don't bet sports, especially when it's your favorite team. You can't do that. You just can't do that.
0: Somebody already done artist renditions. God, how do they do that so fast? That is so bizarre. Okay.
2: Anyway. Yes, that's a good storyline to keep track of as we continue here.
1: I'll be paying attention, for sure.
2: Did you anybody watch the hockey games over the last night?
0: No, I'm sorry, I didn't catch any hockey.
2: Buffalo, even their series with Montreal.
1: Were there more fights than in the Mortal Kombat movie? Because then no.
2: I've heard really good things about Mortal Kombat. You told me yesterday this is a movie Joel would like.
1: Joel would love it, yeah.
2: Okay, I'll have to check that out.
0: All right, I got a couple.
2: Some sad news.
0: Yep.
2: Which one do you want to get to first?
0: Let's talk about Brandon Clark, only 29 years old. He was forward for the Memphis Grizzlies. He died on Monday, found dead at a Los Angeles residence where drugs were also present, but the death is being investigated. Right
2: yeah,
0: now.
2: It's a sad so story. He played his entire, basically almost his entire NBA career with Memphis.
0: Was he still with the team?
2: Oh, yeah, absolutely.
0: He was still active?
2: Yeah. Yes.
0: One player who was retired, Jason Collins, died after a battle with brain cancer. He was only 47 years old, and if you remember the name Jason Collins, it caused quite a stir. He was the NBA's first openly gay player.
2: That's true. That's very
0: and
2: true.
0: And I don't think he was up in the NBA for all that long, was he?
2: Oh, no, long enough, yes. He had a lengthy career,
0: Multiple seasons?
2: Mm-hmm. He did.
0: Anyway, Jason Collins had been battling brain cancer, passed away only 47 years old.
2: Yeah, sad stuff there. Yeah. Meanwhile, Banana Bowl is coming to El Paso in 2 days. Are we ready? Did you guys decide, are you going to Banana Bowl?
0: I don't know, man. You're saying it's standing room only.
2: No, I'm not. I'm saying I don't know what tickets she got.
3: Oh, did you find out what kind of tickets that woman was selling?
1: Yeah, they were seats.
3: They were in seats.
1: But, I haven't talked to her since.
0: I don't know.
1: But Buzz said he was...
0: I mean, it's not really the Savannah Bananas, though.
2: It's the same thing. They're just not wearing a Bananas jersey. There's all these other teams, but they all do the same stuff. Trust me. It's like you're watching...
0: Joanna's going for sure.
2: Good. I think it's the Firefighters.
3: And the Texas Tailgaters.
2: There you go, and the Tailgaters.
0: Now, are these also... Do they play on stilts and do...
2: Yeah, they do all the same stuff. You're not going to find that the Bananas do things that these teams don't do. It's the same.
0: If you don't think the Savannah Bananas are a legit sports phenomenon, get this. A player for the Savannah Bananas has joined the cast of Dancing with the Stars.
2: Wow.
0: As one of the stars...
2: That's cool. Obviously, he'll probably be in a banana. Was he going to be in a Banana Bowl uniform the whole time?
0: Probably not the whole time. I mean, not
1: what about
0: when you
1: stilts?
0: You can't do it when you do a Paso Doble.
2: Can you imagine dancing in stilts? How difficult that would be. That would be tough.
0: So you might ask yourself, what's Caitlyn Jenner been doing lately? And Nico, this is a sports story because Caitlyn Jenner used to be Bruce Jenner, one of the greatest Olympians
1: runners
0: of all time.
1: Yep.

0: So what has Caitlyn Jenner been up to? Running a crypto scam, according to a new lawsuit.
1: She's still running.
0: Right. Caitlyn Jenner is being sued over her meme coin collapse. She is facing a new class action lawsuit over her $Jenner meme coin, with investors claiming they got burned in a crypto cash grab. So
2: you deserve what you got if you thought investing in a Jenner
0: meme
2: coin.
0: If you really looked at it and said, I'm going to go with the Caitlyn Jenner meme coin
2: and make my return on investment.
3: Hey, here's a question for you. I have a signed Bruce Jenner Sports Illustrated from when he won the decathlon back in 76 at the Olympics.
0: When did you get that signed?
3: God, maybe like 25, 26 years ago.
0: Yeah.
3: So here's the question.
0: How did you run across Bruce?
3: I had a friend of mine who was booking our Sports Expo guest, and he had Bruce as one of his clients and sent it to me. It was personalized years and years ago. So long before he ever was talking about Caitlyn.
0: I played 18 holes of golf with Bruce one time.
3: Really?
0: Yeah.
2: Guys, let's not dead name this person, okay?
3: No, but the question is
0: the late Bruce Jenner.
2: Yes, thank you.
3: What do you think's more valuable? A signed Caitlyn Jenner photo or a Bruce Jenner photo?
0: Maybe if you had two signatures, Caitlyn and Bruce, on the same magazine cover.
3: That would be wild.
2: Two sides of the same.
3: Yeah, I'm sure they're different styles of writing, too, these days. So that would be kind of interesting. But anyway, I did not know you played 18 holes with Bruce.
0: Yeah, it was at that. Oh, there used to be this big radio industry golf tournament out in L.A. And
3: yeah.
0: I show up and
3: wow.
0: Who's in my foursome but Bruce Jenner?
3: Good. I heard he's a great guy. Did you enjoy it?
0: Yeah, I mean,
2: what did you guys talk about?
0: Just regular stuff, but at that point, Bruce was already having some pretty exaggerated plastic surgery done.
3: Oh, so this
0: was
3: already
0: to the point where it was like I was playing with this other guy that was in our group was on a show called Babylon 5.
3: Remember Babylon 5? No, Babylon 5 was big. They show reruns of Babylon 5 on the CW from time to time.
0: So we were in a car together. He's like, don't look at his face too long. If you look at his face too long, you won't be able to look away. He's like a Medusa. Oh
3: my. Wow.
2: You'll turn to stone.
3: What a topic at a golf tournament.
0: Yeah. No, it was just like, don't stare too long at Bruce's face because it was so
3: And was this in the bizarre. Was this in the 90s or the 2000s?
0: It must have been late 90s.
3: Okay.
0: Yeah.
3: So already it started, even the plastic surgery had started some 25 plus years ago.
0: Let me tell you, disconcerting.
3: Really?
0: Mm-hmm.
3: Wow. Okay. Well, anyway, the lawsuit is out, and not good news for one. Caitlyn,
2: I'm curious about what you talked about. What would you talk to?
3: You know, I never heard this story about until now. Did you get an autograph after or a photo with him during the golf tournament? No, you didn't get a picture of the foursome.
0: Yeah, we had a picture of the foursome.
3: Okay.
0: Foursome
3: is the group of four golfing. It's not anything else. I know you were
2: very sexy.
3: Buzz was a little hesitant when he had to say foursome, but no, in golf they do play a foursome. That's correct.
2: Sure.
3: So yes.
0: Foreskin is a thing Bruce used to have, but he doesn't anymore. All right. Thank you, Cap.
3: All right, guys.
0: Let's take a break. More of the Buzz Adams Morning Show's on the way right after this.
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0: 95.5 KLAQ Detroit Rock City from KISS. Sometimes I try to figure out what was Danny thinking when he when he picked this song. Is it because Gene Simmons is playing a free show in El Paso?
1: Yeah.
0: That's the reason.
1: Yeah.
0: All right. Rock legend Gene Simmons is coming to Speaking Rock Casino this August. He's going to have a band, but it won't be KISS.
1: Mm-hmm.
0: And they will perform many of their classics. August 1st, special guest Slaughter. The event is a free concert, 21 and older. And Gene Simmons will be here. Some of the other free shows that they're having at Speaking Rock coming up. May 29th, country star Travis Tritt. July 26th, Cypress Hill. And September 6th is a big rock day out at Speaking Rock. Godsmack with special guest Dorothy. We have a dining deal. 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And Nico, you know this restaurant well. It's right across from Cinco Bar Mora Mia.
2: Yeah.
0: They got the one on Pershing right there in Five Points, and also Montwood Drive. Enjoy Mora Mia.
2: Delicious.
0: 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Speaking of great Mexican food, one of the candidates for California governor is facing a lot of mockery online because he was in Barstow and he said he was going to try a famous Barstow street taco. Also, he's English, so he's was a British citizen up until 5 years ago,
2: and now he wants to be governor of California.
0: Somebody's saying it's coming across inauthentic because it is completely not a street taco. It's a hard, crunchy shell.
2: Which is not a street taco.
0: And it's also from a fast food chain.
3: So we just did a great town hall here in Barstow, top of the West. But very importantly, why am I holding a Barstow street taco right now? Because I just bought it at this historic location. Check it out. The original Del Taco. There it is. My Barstow street taco. I'm going to enjoy it. See you soon.
0: The mocking has been pretty, pretty brutal so far. So that is Steve Hilton, who, you know, really trying to connect with the local flavor there
2: with
0: in California.
2: Tacos.
0: I'm trying to find, yeah, there's a picture. It's even got, okay, so Del Taco famously puts like a tiny little wedge of a slice of tomato on top of their tacos.
2: Oh, really?
0: Yeah. So it's clearly a Del Taco. It's clearly a hard shell, and so a lot of people are saying, dude, nice try.
2: That's like going to Taco Bell, getting their crunchy taco, and trying to say, look how authentic of a California
0: guy. To his credit, it was the original Del Taco, so the very first one that ever existed, so he got that part right.
2: And he wouldn't be the first foreigner to be governor of California.
0: Certainly not. a mother on Instagram is going viral for explaining how her daughter has car ranch. That could have been an Urban Dictionary word. Can you imagine ranch? Car
4: What's
0: ranch?
4: A car
0: what,
4: ranch?
0: What do you think car ranch is, Nico?
2: A bottle of ranch you keep in your car?
5: Oh, we're having dinner, and my 17-year-old daughter says to me, there's no ranch. And I said, I'm sorry. I guess we're out of ranch. So she says, hold on.

0: gets up and she walks out of the house and she walks right back in. And she goes, I just remembered I have car ranch. When I go to Chick-fil-A, I just get extra packets of ranch and I just keep them in my car. I said, how long has that ranch been in your car? She's like, I don't know, months. You can't just eat ranch that's been sitting in a vehicle. We live in Florida. That is a recipe for explosive diarrhea. She goes, it's fine. Open that up. Dunk. Eat.
1: It's fine.
2: It's fine.
3: So you got it. Yeah, it's ranch you keep in your car.
2: But not a... totally right, Mom. Ew. Do you think that would kept or...
3: Now, I know you guys think I have some pretty gross habits. The cup holder pork chop is famous.
2: Cake. Trash cake, yeah.
3: Trash cake. I you know, I see people writing in about that, and I don't think they fully understand. It was a box with a cake inside it, so it was... had a protective dome.
2: Nah, fam, it was a slice that was inside.
3: No, it was like half of a cake that was just going to go to waste. So I just rescued it from the indoor
2: you
3: trash.
2: Rescued
3: can.
2: It.
1: Okay.
3: But I wouldn't mess with like expired ranch that had been in a hot car because it's dairy. You know,
2: seems like it's dairy.
3: Seems like it's asking for
1: she
3: trouble.
1: She didn't say expired. She just said it was in her car.
2: Right.
3: That, yeah, but she said it was months old.
2: Well, that the sun and the heat could have done something in those months to it. But
3: I would probably stay away from...
2: Don't they keep those out at, you know, like at the restaurants?
1: Like if you go to Jack in the Box or something, they're right there out.
2: I don't know if they're refrigerated there.
1: They're not at the store.
3: Wait.
1: I mean, some of them aren't.
3: They give you free ranch at Chick-fil-A?
1: I think Chick-fil-A gives ranch out.
2: You can ask for ranch, yeah.
3: Then why are wing restaurants so stingy with their ranch? If you go to a wing restaurant.
1: I mean, at a wing restaurant, it's the same size as the Chick-fil-A ones.
2: Oh, and you have to pay for it.
3: Oh, you do?
2: Yeah.
3: So the daughter pays for extra ranch just so she'll have it.
2: Well, maybe they'll give her some extra ranch when she orders.
1: Buzz is asking us like we know the entire story of this girl. And she just busted out with some ranch in her car.
2: I don't even like to drink water that's been left in my car.
1: You guys can't say anything. I saw you both eat chicken wings that Nico had left in his car.
2: I'll eat those.
3: Yeah, those are fine.
1: For that's like 24 hours.
3: In an oven on low.
2: Oh, 24 hours?
1: Chicken wings, you guys.
2: That's fine.
3: That's nothing.
2: That's nothing.
1: But you're arguing over ranch.
3: I hope it doesn't happen, but the day may come when we all have to lower our standards on what we're willing to eat. Yes. I'm talking about the Cormac McCarthy novel, The Road. Hey, I got some random facts for you today.
2: Ooh.
3: So why don't we...
2: Some more random facts?
3: Yeah. It's been a big week for random facts. Cool. Got some more, though, for you. So, here we go.
4: And now, it's time for...
5: 1, 2, 3...
4: Random
5: facts.
3: I take great pride in doing due diligence and fact-checking. I would not want to pass off a phony fact. Random fact number one. Nico, you might want to catch this. Gourmand syndrome is a rare but benign eating disorder that causes someone to, quote, develop a new passion for gourmet food. It usually occurs 6 to 12 months after a brain injury to the frontal lobe.
2: What?
3: Are you looking it up? Gourmand syndrome. Some head injuries make you have really fancy food taste. So my question... about those caviar Christmases and escargot Thanksgivings, were you dropped on your head as a baby? Because that could explain it.
2: First of all, I had never heard of this, which is, this is crazy. And second of all, no, I don't have that. I just like to cook. And we don't have caviar. We have escargot like once every 3 years.
6: When's the last time you had it?
2: It's probably like, a year or two.
3: So... Mm.
6: Do you feel bad?
3: Well, probably escargot coming up this year.
6: Then. Yeah.
2: And the only reason that my grandpa made it that year was because you guys had been making fun of me about it already.
3: Mm-hmm. Random fact number two. The abbreviation for pound as a way to measure is LB.
2: LB.
3: But do you know why it's LB?
2: Ooh, that's a good one.
6: Why Latin, libra.
1: That's Latin.
6: Yeah. Libra?
2: Yeah.
6: Because in Spanish, like, yeah, since it's Spanish.
3: And what does that mean?
6: Pound. Una libra, you know, 1 pound.

0: Isn't that a book?
1: Libro is a book.
2: LB is an abbreviation for pound because it comes from Libra, the zodiac sign that's symbolized by scales.
1: That's right.
0: Or the Spanish word, I guess.
1: Well, so they probably got it from the same, it's origins from somewhere similar. Definitely.
2: I got a final fact for you. And this, I think, should be good news to, well, the whole world, really. The average bra size in the U.S. is now at an all-time high of 34 DD. The average.
3: Wow.
2: Strong work, ladies.
0: Yeah.
2: Strong work.
3: Sorry
0: USA.
3: To all the backs.
0: Number one.
3: Those four backs.
2: That is an enormous jump from 40 years ago when the average breast size was 34B. So in just four decades, 34B to a 34DD.
0: Where are you at?
2: I think I'm like a C cup, but I might be going up soon, possibly.
0: It's about to eat a lot for 4th of July.
1: Have you ever tried on a bra?
3: Yeah.
1: Yes, okay.
2: I got confused and tried on your mom's once.

0: All right, let's take a break. We're going to come back and more. Don't play the rest of the song.
1: Pretty please. Nipple,
2: that's okay. Just gives me more time to play. Bacon juice and shriveled up. I can work with any cup. I really, really, really like boobs.
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16: And tonight on stage, the entertainment, El Paso legend Billy Towns is going to be performing. 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You can order some food. They'll bring it out to the patio, eat inside, whichever you prefer. 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And Mariachi Los Arrieros are going to be on the main stage. 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Thanks

0: to Charlie Clark Auto Group. They'll give you a ride. Dancing Bobby will be there. Dancing Bobby's there almost every Thursday night, isn't he? Yeah. And different bands, all kinds of genres scheduled for this year. So you can see the complete lineup at KLAQ.com for Cool Canyon Nights. There's a hypothetical question that is causing a ruckus. It's divided the internet. It is a red or blue button dilemma.
1: What if you're colorblind?
0: You'd have to be really colorblind, really, not tell red from blue. I mean, there are probably people that colorblind.
1: Yeah. So
0: then you can't do this hypothetical question.
1: It's all purple.
2: It really participates.
0: It picked up steam when Mr. Beast did it on whatever the hell it is he does, a show or
1: YouTube. Whatever the hell. All right, the guy Mr. Beast, whatever the hell.
0: Right, I don't know if he has a TV show or what the hell he does. YouTube.
3: So the red button, blue button dilemma has been dividing the internet for several days, sparking debate about ethics and morality.
0: I want you guys all to pay close attention, okay? Because I'm not even sure how this works.
4: The dilemma has floated around online for several years, but recently went viral again after the writer Tim Urban and then also YouTuber Mr. Beast posed this question to their followers on X. The premise is every person in the world is sent to a private room to take a vote by pressing either a red button or a blue button. If more than 50% of the population presses the blue button, everyone survives. But if less than 50% press the blue button, then everyone who chooses blue dies while everyone who chooses red lives.
0: Could you follow that? So if more than 50% of the people press the blue button, everybody lives. Nobody dies. But if less than 50% press the blue button, all the blue button choosers die and only the people who chose red would live.
5: So red guarantees you stay alive, right?
0: You stay alive no matter how the vote comes out.
5: Yeah.
0: Danny?
5: Uh-huh.
0: I think this is part of your psychological training here.
5: Okay.
2: But if I press red, everybody else dies?
0: No. Only if the majority of other people press red,
1: too.
0: The majority of people push red, then everybody who pushed blue
1: dies. So you
0: dies.
1: Have to think, should I be a good guy and be part of society to help society or just guarantee my safety?
5: So then there's risk if you do the red.
0: Do you want to hear Mr. Beast? Do you want to hear Mr. Beast talk about
5: sure.
0: it?
5: Sure.
6: Okay. Red button.
3: And you are a gremlin. But I don't want to be alive with a million Robbies that press the red, thinking about self-absorbed.
6: But you would be.
3: No, I would choose the blue. I would choose the blue because say my kid was a good person and picked blue. Like, I want to be alive with all the people that picked blue and balance this out with the red button choosers like you who picked the other button.
6: Let me break it down.
3: And no, I don't want to break it down.
6: If every single person pressed
3: red. We couldn't powwow in advance. You just said we go in the room and everyone makes this type of moral decision.
6: Why would you pick the blue button?
3: Because you want humanity to survive.
6: Humanity survives if you put the red button too.
3: No, but then everyone has to be on the same page. Some people morally walk in there and like, well, if one.
6: Well, I hope there aren't that many of them, but as long as it's not 50%, they'll live too.
5: This is Mr. Beast?
0: I don't know if that's Mr.
5: Like
0: Beast. Honestly,
5: Mrs. Beast, I don't know.
1: Well, he's kind of right, though. Everybody just picks red. If everybody picks red, then everybody survives.
0: If everybody picked red, but anybody who picks blue is doomed.
1: If you could, like he said, have a powwow about it where you go, oh, wait, everybody knows the rules?
0: Okay, so
1: what would be the incentive for picking blue?
0: They did,
2: it's like Squid Game.
0: They did this in the form of an online poll with over 300,000 people voting.
5: Okay.
0: I think you'll be happy to know that blue won.
5: Mm.
0: But it was close.
5: It was close.
0: Blue won with 56%. Meaning red got 44%. Danny.
5: Yeah.
0: What's the right choice here?
5: There's no right or wrong.
0: There isn't?
5: Well, I mean, because it's all like how you do it, because if you think about it, like if you just gather up the people that you care about, let's all press the red, you're kind of good, you know? And if you press blue, it's a risk. It's kind of just like, I don't know. I don't see it as being right
0: or wrong. What would you press?
5: What would I press?
0: Yeah, because I'll tell you what I'd press.
5: I think I would.
0: Blue, because I don't want to live in a world full of reds.
5: Oh, that's a good point. Good point.
0: I mean, if the people who just went purely on, self-preservation, you think that's a great future for the world?
5: Well, no.
1: But if everybody pressed red, everybody survives.
0: Yes, that's if every single person.
1: If every single person.
0: But if every single person pushes blue, everybody survives.

0: That's not gonna happen, though. People just like watch the world burn.
1: This has actually been demonstrated in the real world. It's called game theory. The prisoner's dilemma. Have you heard of it, Buzz? Can you describe it?
2: Off the top of my head. Yeah, if you do this, yeah, it's something similar. I don't know. Tell me what the prisoner's dilemma is.
1: So two members of a criminal gang are arrested and imprisoned. Each prisoner is in solitary confinement, and the police admit that they don't have enough evidence to convict the pair, but they can plan a lesser sentence to both of them. So both of them have to either rat on... If they rat on each other, if the other one rats, then they get off. And the other person's taken in. But if you keep silent, then you're both going in for something.
3: What if they both rat on each other?
1: Then they get the maximum sentence. The max sentence.
2: Sadly, this probably goes on a lot.
1: It absolutely does.
2: In America.
1: It absolutely does.
2: Where it's like, whoever rats first.
1: If nobody rats, then they...
2: Yeah, but you don't know what the other person's thinking.
1: You don't know what the other person's thinking.
2: I don't think you do the thing like, well, I go in and I plan it out with my family or my loved ones or whatever.
1: For the blue.
2: The right thing to do is press blue.
1: Yes.
2: And everybody
1: leaves. If nobody can talk to each other and nobody else knows or can discuss, then...
2: You know a good M. Night Shyamalan twist on this would be? At the end, you find out that it was more than just a thought experiment and they were trying to figure out who they need to get rid of so everybody who picked red, meaning the selfish answer, dies.
1: Don't you remember?
2: To get rid of the most selfish.
3: Someone should write that down because that is a movie I would totally watch.
2: You would watch that, wouldn't you?
3: Yes.
2: Right. The whole thing. Well, what are you going to do? And you go through all this stuff and then you find out all you reds, no matter how you worked it out in your brain, you're the ones we want to get rid of.
3: Eliminated.
1: Wasn't there a movie about this called The Box where there's just a red button?
2: Yeah, it was something similar to that. I don't remember the exact, but I think
3: it was like
2: Cameron
3: they get
2: Diaz
3: rich,
2: was in it, maybe?
1: Yes.
3: They get money,
2: but somebody in the world, somebody somewhere in the world dies, and it's whether or not they're going
1: to
2: push the button.
1: And it could be somebody close to
2: you. And it's got Frank Langella, and most of his face is missing like he's Jonah Hex.
1: Also, did you guys like the movie A Beautiful Mind? With Russell Crowe.
2: I didn't watch it that closely. I know I've seen it, but I didn't really.
1: Oh, there's a great scene where he describes game theory in practice, and it's all about like this really attractive girl and her less attractive girlfriends with her, and how everybody's competing to hit on the attractive girl, right, Buzz?
2: I don't remember that scene.
1: Everybody's hitting on the attractive girl.
2: Probably.
1: That's who they're going for, right? But in game theory, everybody should ignore the hot girl and go for the less attractive.
2: Why?
1: Because everybody's competing. There's only one attractive girl, but there's multiple less attractive girls. This sounds
3: Can't
1: really...
3: Can't you just do it like rabbit hunting and put traps on every girl? Be like, one of them is going to bite.
1: I just realized how callous this sounds. Like, you have to see the movie, but...
3: So Nico says...
2: Wasn't the guy in Beautiful Mind
3: the ugly
2: like
3: girl.
2: Severely mentally disturbed?
1: Yeah, schizophrenia.
2: Yeah.
1: But he was smart. He won the Nobel Prize.
4: Hey, Mosho, it's Mel Milligan calling about this red-blue thing. It's a simple morals test. It's gauging where either the country or the world's morality is right now, because the ones that are more moral will choose blue because they don't want anyone to die. But everybody else that is selfish and thinking of their self only, well, red's a win-win. You can't lose picking red, so it's basically forcing you to pick red. But anyway, have a great day.
1: Yeah.
3: That's a good theory.
2: Or you trust your fellow man to do the right thing, and you think, we're all going to get through this together.
3: Which one that kills us all?
0: And do you really trust fellow people? Fellow
2: I do.
0: Men? You do?
2: I think overall people are good when it comes down to
3: Which
2: it. If
3: one
2: you were
3: kills
2: given the choice,
3: your
2: decision could kill billions of people.
0: Yeah.
2: Or your decision could save everybody.
0: Yeah.
2: I mean, even a sociopath should pick blue in that. I mean,
1: because everybody who picks red, survives.
0: Guaranteed.
1: Yep. Guaranteed. So everybody should pick red.
0: Why take the risk to press blue? That's what I'm telling you.
1: Why ever take the risk for blue?
0: And if a person is choosing red just to make sure they're all good, I don't think that's like a wrong decision.
4: It's real simple, man. It breaks down to everybody knows there's the right thing and the wrong thing to do. And let me tell you, the right thing, everybody knows, you pick the blue one, and everybody knows, you don't

0: snitch. Don't snitch.
1: For the prisoner's dilemma.
2: I don't know. It would be very kind of depressing to think that more people would just choose their own safety over the safety of everybody.
1: Let's not do it over everybody's safety. Let's say that if you pick red, your daughter's life is guaranteed. Okay? But if you pick blue, there's a chance that your daughter's life is at risk.
3: Yeah.
2: I guess everybody gets their individual choice. She can choose.
1: Let's say she doesn't. Let's change the game a little.
2: There's a non-zero chance she goes red.
1: No, let's not say what. let's not do the where what your daughter would pick. She doesn't get a pick.
2: So what
1: she
2: are the what,
1: she doesn't
2: so
1: get to pick.
2: So if I pick red to save my daughter's life, who dies?
4: You might die. Someone else.
1: No, if you pick red, then the same, the amount of people who pick blue, if it's less than 50% for blue, their child dies. All right.
2: Now you got to have some skin in the game.
1: The skin is your child.
4: Your child.
1: The skin. You don't think there's a gate? Skin
4: not
1: in the game
4: enough. That's a risk.
2: It
4: for
2: doesn't
4: us.
2: Compare to billions and billions of people.
1: No, I'm saying let's say 3 billion people. Everybody who has a kid, your kid will die if you less than 50% pick blue.
2: I gotta go with my gut, which tells me people will do the right thing at the end of the day.
1: But if you pick red, your child's guaranteed to live.
3: Yeah.
2: And she would take the same chances I'm taking then.
3: Because of the moral principle behind it, Buzz?
2: I don't know. I'm confused by how you're changing the rules.
1: Does everybody else get this?
3: I get you because just.
2: We're just dealing with my child and one other child.
3: But because pressing red is a guarantee that.
1: We're dealing with the whole thing is if you press blue, then your child has a 50% chance of dying.
3: Because there's a risk at that point. Yeah, but if you press red, it's a guarantee they're going to be good. And you're going
2: to
3: be good.
2: This is why you have to make the decision for yourself. I think you're trying to take that out of the equation and the whole thing falls apart.
1: Well, that's assuming
2: that
1: your life is the most important thing to you. So to you, maybe your child's life is a little bit more important to you than your life.
2: It really makes a minimal difference.
5: Yeah, Moshe, come about that experiment with the red and the blue. That sounds very political to me. Those are the colors of the parties. I think if you want different colors, like purple and green, you might get different answers. I don't know. Ask Danny. You should know. Bye.
2: Danny, is this thing skewed because I didn't think about
1: this? I didn't
2: this,
1: even think
2: the
1: about
2: colors
1: that.
2: Represent the political parties?
3: I mean, they could, of course, be that interpretation. Let me show you different colors, maybe like purple and yellow or something. Could be a confounded effect, yeah.
6: Hey, on this red and blue button thing, I actually live something like that. I'm a graduate of Ranger School, U.S. Army Ranger School. And every phase, they had peer evaluations. And at the beginning of the training, we all in our squad agreed to peer out our Ranger buddy, and so that everybody would get one vote out. And if that happened, then the Ranger instructors would not be able to send anybody away. That lasted about 2 days because, there's always somebody who's really weak and not pulling their weight. So by the time the evaluations came around, that went out the window pretty quick. So everybody was hitting that red button, voting out the guy that probably deserved to get voted out, to be honest with you. But anyway, intention was good at first, but real life hit, and that all went away. Just wanted to share that story with you all.
2: Oh.
6: Bye.
2: I didn't know Ranger School operated on the same rules as Survivor.
1: Yeah. The tribe has spoken. And my point to you was that I think that placing your trust in humanity and placing your trust in their decision as a whole might change if something else is on the line. Like, I might not trust humanity's decision if I know that something as important to me as my kid is at stake.
7: Hey, this is some virtue signaling bull crap, this red and blue thing. Who cares what I would pick? I want to know who set up the test and how can they kill all those people that picked red.
2: We got to find that
1: a-hole. Who came up with the red
2: and blue? That's the guy that we should all be fighting
4: that's
2: against.
4: A better question, yeah.
1: Mr. Beast?
2: Baby Mr. Beast. That was brilliant. Yeah, you're asking the wrong question. Who's making us do this?
8: Hey, Buzz. I applaud your sense and belief in other people wanting to do the right thing, but look around you. The choice has been made. Everybody chose self-preservation. MAGA chose self-preservation. It's hard for me to

0: us people. I work with people. I'm in the healthcare industry. It's hard. People lie, and that goes back to house. I didn't hear the whole game, so I'll have to replay that part. But I don't know, man. It's hard to be saying trust people. And you know what? Good on you if you think that.
1: I do. I mean, make me naive, I guess. All right. So, Danny, which button do you push?
2: I would push, unfortunately, or what? Red, because I don't trust.
1: You'd push red.
2: I don't trust the people around me, man.
3: In our app chat, KB says the problem with saying that everyone should pick red because there's no risk is that that's assuming everyone would think about it with pure logic, and humans almost never do.
1: Well, anyway, now we've done our part.
2: Nico, what would you press?
3: I would press red. Yeah.
2: Yeah.
3: So like you realize you're
1: voting for a major.
3: Everybody should press red. Everybody should press red. That's the
1: everybody.
3: You will survive if you press red. Press it.
2: I would just tell them press red. I'm doing it. You know.
3: Yeah. That way everybody
2: you
3: press red.
2: You survive
3: good.
2: And there's no risk.
3: There's literally zero risk in you pressing red. So why wouldn't you press it?
1: Because for the rest of the time, if blue comes out winning, so nobody dies. You're going to be like hearing whispers. He was a red.
3: I think everybody would be like, oh, the blues that died, they needed to go. They were the dumb ones.
2: Like
3: we needed to get the dumb ones away.
1: We needed to be more cutthroat. That's what's going
3: to
1: help
3: the world. I don't think it's cutthroat.
2: Yes, it is.
3: I think it's about logic.
1: Joanna,
3: I think it's a complete logic issue.
1: You've been especially silent on this.
4: I have.
1: Do you have a thought?
4: Blue.
2: Okay.
1: Thank you. That's all you got to say. Yeah. Blue.
3: But red guarantees your safety.
4: Meh. I've seen enough.
1: Yeah, right.
3: Okay.
1: My life is not the most important thing to me.
3: Okay.
1: All right. We got to wrap things up, guys. Have a great Wednesday. Don't forget State Line Free Concert tonight. Starts at 7:30. Get there early, though, and Steve Kaplowitz is your host. Have a great Wednesday. We'll be back tomorrow. Get things started right around 6 o'clock. 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
1: Brewdoso in the cool pines of Rio Doso is back Father's Day weekend, June 20th, featuring craft breweries, distilleries, and wineries from across New Mexico. 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

95.5 KLAQ. Kevin, with this word of advice for anybody coming in I-10 from out of town. If you're going to get on I-10 eastbound, starting around Artcraft, and that's as of 45 minutes ago, it could be backed up even further. You're going to see signs that say right lane closed ahead. Wrong. The entire thing is shut down, going left lane at a time to get off right onto the frontage road before Sunland Park just beyond Mesa. The entire thing is a mess, a gridlock, and it's going to stay that way all the way up to beyond Sunland Park when people can finally get back on I-10. So just know, eastbound, I-10, probably Trans Mountain far back now, but for sure, starting at Artcraft, you are going to have a just standstill crawl to get back onto 10 where it's open or just to get off. It's a sleep theory. Words are worthless. Evidently, so are the highway signs on I-10 eastbound.

0: 95.5 KLAQ, El Paso's best rock. Sleep Theory's words are worthless. I'm Kevin Vargas. Just a quick note again that I-10 eastbound around Artcraft Trans Mountain starts to back up. It is closed completely. You'll have to get off onto the frontage road just beyond Mesa. It is a massive backup. Ignore the signs. They're wrong. You have to get off entirely. So stay away from that way to get from east to west. Here is the code word you need right now. Join the uprising. Two-day trip to the Upheaval Festival in Grand Rapids could be yours if you enter this code word now for May 13th, 10 a.m. It is BELOW, B-E-L-O-W. Tap the KLAQ app, put it in now to register for one of three VIP trips to be given out courtesy of Epitaph Records, Sumerian Records, and New Noise.
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0: 95.5 KLAQ, El Paso's best rock. I'm Kevin. We are one night away from the opening. Westar presents Cool Canyon Nights, 16th season. 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And they have become a tradition to open the series. Tony Ramirez is going to be on the EPCC Career and Technical Education patio stage. 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

I don't think it's a reach to say Motley Crue is a band that knows about bad decisions. The new Pretty Reckless video is all about a lot of bad decisions. 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

0: 95.5 KLAQ, El Paso's best rock. I'm Kevin Vargas. Looking forward to seeing From Ashes to New as part of the lineup with Shinedown on August 2nd, Don Haskins Center box office. There's one heck of a lineup, just packed two nights worth of rock in Grand Rapids. That's the Upheaval Festival. 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

95.5 KLAQ, El Paso's best rock. Being a Wednesday, it's not too soon to start dreaming of the weekend. 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
1: Hey, it's Chuck with Loudwire Nights, and on tonight's show, man, we will get through this week together, all right? We're getting closer and closer to the weekend. We just got to get through this hump, and so let's come together tonight to celebrate some rock and roll and to help us with that, man. I've got brand new music from Breaking Benjamin, their new song that just came out today. It is called Something Wicked. We'll crank that one up. We'll jump into the Fight Club tonight as we continue fighting it out between your favorite grunge rock albums. And, of course, I've got another code word for you for that VIP trip to the Upheaval Festival. 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Loudwire Night starts at 7 o'clock. 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

KLDQ app chat message. Sylvia said, "Beck, please. That song motivates me. I always think of my ex-husband, and that's why I now go to work to make sure those kids get what they should be getting." Good for you, Sylvia. Here's Mammoth, The End, 95.5 KLAQ.

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95.5 KLAQ, El Paso's best rock, Shine Down Safe and Sound from the upcoming May 29th album, 8. I'm Kevin Vargas. Chuck Armstrong goes out of his way to get all of the interviews of your favorite rockers, the most interesting folks with something to say, especially something to say very timely, which is why he's got a couple of guests to come at the end of the week here. Friday night, Frank Bello of Anthrax is going to talk about the band and new music from Anthrax. 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

0: 95.5 KLAQ, El Paso's best rock. Being a Wednesday, tonight's another night of the State Line Music Series. What a great excuse to go shove your face full of tasty barbecue. State Line Restaurant, 1222 Sutherland Park Drive. Law Office of Frederick Mandel presents tonight, Billy Towns. 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You can do a cash donation or a canned food item or two or 10 or 20 to El Pasoans Fighting Hunger Food Bank. 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

Dubba G, Glenn Garza, and now to rock away the rest of your middle week hump. He's also got the next code word to make you the winner of the Upheaval Festival Flyaway. That's coming up in about 25 minutes. This is Godsmack, coming here in September at Speaking Rock Casino, the live version, when legends rise, 95.5 KLAQ.

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95.5 KLAQ. It's El Paso's best rock. And good afternoon and happy hump day. It's Dubba G. Glenn Garza here taking over with the warning. And a warning, well, really more of a your attention please kind of thing. Right after this, the next code that could win you the next rock and road trip. Coming up in about 3 minutes on 95.5 KLAQ.

0: 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This time around, hooking you up at Moramia. 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Great Mexican food made with in the style that comes from being deeper in Mexico. It's a little different, man. It's not the border Tex-Mex. Mm-mm. 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

95.5 KLAQ, El Paso's best rock, back to 1980 for that one from Rush's Moving Pictures album. If you are a diehard Rush fan, you're in luck, man. June 10th, the Rush Tribute Project is coming to the Abraham Chavez Theater, man. These guys do them so good. And they cover every era of their career, man, all 40 years worth. That again, June 10th, Abraham Chavez Theater. There's a lot of other stuff.

0: stuff going on too, man. I mentioned earlier Theory of a Dead Man, Seven Dust, and Return to Dust. Also in the Abraham Chavez Theater. That's going to be September 15th. Tickets for that one already on sale. August 2nd, Shinedown, Coheed and Cambria, From Ashes to New, and DJ Rockfeed. All in the Haskins Center. And that is just the tip of the iceberg, man. There's a ton of other shows already scheduled and a ton more that are going to be scheduled. For all the details, keep it right here on the Q.
1: Hey, it's Chuck with Loudwire Nights. And on tonight's show, man, we will get through this week together. All right, we're getting closer and closer to the weekend. We just got to get through this hump. And so let's come together tonight to celebrate some rock and roll. And to help us with that, man, I've got brand new music from Breaking Benjamin, their new song that just came out today. It is called Something Wicked. We'll crank that one up. We'll jump into the Fight Club tonight as we continue fighting it out between your favorite grunge rock albums. And, of course, I've got another code word for you for that VIP trip to the Upheaval Festival. Do not be late, man. Loudwire Night starts at 7 o'clock. I'll see you soon.
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It's El Paso's best rock with Alice in Chains. I'm WG in the studio, bringing you 40 minutes of nonstop El Paso's best rock. A little mandatory Metallica coming up. We're going to get lit. And right now, I have something new for you. From Architects, here's Broken Mirror on 95.5 KLAQ.

0: It's 40 minutes of nonstop El Paso's best rock on KLAQ. That's Lit, a tune about getting lit. There's Five Finger Death Punch, Declining. Rickin' with Maria Brink, it's I Refuse on the Q.
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It's 40 minutes of nonstop El Paso's best rock on KLAQ with classic Whitesnake. The title of that tune, Here I Go Again, probably how Taylor Momsen begins each and every evening of her life, knowing full well that the next morning she's gonna feel it. Here's the Pretty Reckless on the Q.

0: 95.5 KLAQ El Paso's best rock. And the new one from the Pretty Reckless, their new album, Dear God's, coming out next month. That's When I Wake Up. Judging by the video of that tune, if that's how she truly spends most of her evenings, more power to her. Hey, Glenn Garza here. In about an hour, I'm going to give you another code word that could win you the next rock and road trip. KLAQ wants you to join the Uprising, and it's the Upheaval Festival in Grand Rapids, Michigan. It's July 17th and 18th. Winner gets two VIP tickets to each day, round-trip airfare for two, and a two-night hotel stay. That's courtesy of Epitaph Records, Sumerian Records, and New Noise. And there's a ton of bands on this thing. Like I said, it's a two-day event. That's how many bands there are. People like Papa Roach, Gojira, Poppy, Story of the Year, Bill Murray, and more. Next code that could win it for you. Coming your way in about an hour.
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11: And we're live here outside the Perez family home just waiting for the... And there they go! Almost on time this morning. Mom is coming out the front door strong with a double-arm kid carry. Looks like Dad has the bags. Daughter is bringing up the rear. Oh, but the diaper bag wasn't closed. Diapers and toys are everywhere. Ooh, but Mom has just nailed the perfect car seat buckle for the toddler. And now the eldest daughter, who looks to be about 9 or 10, has secured herself in the booster seat. Dad zips the bag closed, and they're off. Ah, but looks like Mom doesn't realize her coffee cup is still on the roof of the car. And there it goes. Oh, that's a shame. That mug was a fam favorite.
12: Don't sweat the small stuff. Just nail the big stuff, like making sure your kids are buckled correctly in the right seat for their age.

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0: 95.5 KLAQ, El Paso's best rock, mid-80s Twisted Sister. Dee Snider's going to have to change the lyrics to that one around a little bit these days to "He's not gonna do it." He's officially backed out of the 50th anniversary reunion tour that Twisted Sister had planned, which isn't exactly a reunion. It's the two guitarists, Eddie Ojeda and J.J. French. So 2 out of 5 is the quote-unquote reunion. Dee's health issues have just gotten too bad, so he had to back out. If you love the music of Pink Floyd, we got something for you in a couple of weeks. On the 23rd, the Pink Floyd Laser Spectacular back in the Plaza. 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And this coming Tuesday, during all the 2 for Tuesday double shots, some of those double shots are going to come from Pink Floyd, and they're going to come with free tickets to the Pink Floyd Laser Spectacular. And not just tickets, we're going to upgrade you to the experience tickets. 2 tickets, 2 shirts, 2 pairs of the light-up gloves.
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1: 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Will he be embarrassed to acknowledge me as his dad? I think the most important thing we can do is let them know that they're safe, that they're...
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Now you do what they told ya. 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Now you do what they told ya. 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

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And from killing to healing, Volbeat keeping this sweep going. 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

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And Double G here with a little warm-up for the From Ashes to New concert coming August 2nd. Here's Drag Me. And in less than 10 minutes, your next chance to win the next rockin' road trip. Right here on 95.5 KLAQ. I got it.

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0: 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Before that, new rock, that was Drag Me. From Ashes to New, we'll be coming to town to play that one for us live August 2nd, along with Shinedown. Between now and then, listen for chances to win free tickets here on the Q. Right now, I want to see if we can send you out of town for a concert, the Upheaval Festival. I've got the next code that could help you join the uprising. 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I-T, IT. IT is the word. We're keeping IT real simple for you on this one, man. 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And Poppy, Gojira, Papa Roach, and a ton of other bands. You could be up there courtesy of Epitaph Records, Sumerian Records, and New Noise. Again, the code word for the 5 o'clock hour, very simple, IT, I-T.
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0: 95.5 KLAQ, El Paso's best rock with GNR. Hey, welcome to the McKelgan Cannon Amphitheater. That's what we're going to be saying to you tomorrow night as Westar presents Cool Canyon Nights back for its 16th season. 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The event coming back around thanks to White Claw Hard Seltzer, Cayman Jack, L&F Distributing, Baby Tree Surrogacy, Charlie Clark Auto, Johnson Jewelers, and Superior Sign and Lighting.
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